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0: I listen to it every day in the car, and it just is a blessing to me. The river has been very helpful for me. I work as a social worker in hospice, and there's some things that I have to just do that's not very easy, and it's just like when I need it, it comes right through, and Jesus helps me in that moment. I'm Shannon. I'm from Frazeesburg, and I am the river.
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0: Forrest Frank with OK. Hey there, my name is Laura Lee. Maybe you've noticed the protein trend. Everybody's worried about the protein. I used to just order a salad, and now whenever I order a salad, they're like, what protein would you like? I'm like, can I just have the salad? So now the protein is in our coffee, and many coffee shops are leaning into those protein drinks. We're talking cold foam with protein, lattes with around 30 grams per cup, they say. Even something that they are calling protein power hour on Friday mornings. A lot of us aren't just asking for caffeine, I guess. We want breakfast, recovery, fuel, and motivation all in one cup. I thought my coffee already did that, but they're saying the protein, it's better, whatever. I find it interesting how we keep trying to make everything do more. Coffee has to energize us. Food has to optimize us, and even snacks have a purpose now. Maybe that's why Jesus' invitation still sounds refreshing. Come to me, all who are weary. Sometimes what we actually need isn't another boost. It is rest. I don't know about you, but I could use a little bit more of that.
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1: 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When you fail to do that, you're subtly telling your kids you don't care. The Bible says whoever spares the rod hates his son, but he who loves him is diligent to discipline. And finally, mom, make sure you're leaving your son or daughter messages in their books or lunches. These little acts of appreciation can go a long way toward building a loving relationship that'll last a lifetime. 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
4: 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Yet the angel's words in Isaiah 6:7 must have felt like a soothing balm to Isaiah's tortured soul. See, this has touched your lips. Your guilt is taken away and your sin atoned for. From that moment on, Isaiah's life was never the same. Praise God, there is hope for ruined sinners like Isaiah. Like me, like you. 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The level ground at the foot of the cross leaves no room for self-righteousness or critical spirit or pride or self-promotion or hypocrisy. 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Come with me now to the cross. Thank God for the blood of Jesus that has not lost its power to cleanse us of our sin. All of it. This is Ann Graham Lotz.
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8: Skies through the night with lows around 50, a northeast wind at 6 to 12 miles an hour. Sunny for Sunday with highs in the upper 70s. A few passing clouds tomorrow night, lows in the mid-50s. Sunny and upper 70s on Monday. I'm meteorologist Matthew Harding on Uplifting and Encouraging the River.
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0: Phil Wickham on the River. My name is Laura Lee. I don't know how I feel about this one. Cheese rolling. I like cheese pulling. I think that's when they, when you bite into cheese and it like strings out. It kind of messy, but tasty. But there's this big deal sport, and it's called an extreme sport in London. Gloucestershire cheese rolling. Every year, people from around the world compete in England to chase a 7-pound wheel of cheese down a steep slope. And all I think is, why waste all that cheese? What about cheese curds? Cheese and crackers? Just cheese. And then I wondered, what do they do with that cheese after? Please tell me somebody eats it. Somebody, something, maybe. I don't think you can give a big block of cheese to animals. What do I know? But I would imagine that after rolling down a steep hill that the cheese is kind of gross and maybe has like grass and dirt in it. So maybe not, but oh, my heart that loves cheese is just a little bit sad.
1: At the River, the songs and stories are uplifting and encouraging.
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3: And when you win stuff, that can be uplifting and encouraging too. 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
4: hello?
3: Just say so if you'd rather not be recorded.
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0: International. And Paul, when you see how God has worked through you, through print, through movies, through audio, how do you react to that?
1: Well, it's humbling, and I just say, praise you, Lord. You are just so great. I'm this little kid from Southern California that never went to university. I went to 2 years of college. I didn't get like a major degree or anything, but just wanted to please the Lord. And I love Nehemiah 2:12, which says, when he went to Jerusalem to rebuild the walls, he said, I didn't tell anybody what my God had put in my heart to do. And that's really my story in short, is that my faithful God keeps putting things into my heart to do, and I don't have the capacity to do them. I don't. But they go way beyond what I imagined, and somehow he gets it done through his servants.
0: Amen.
1: And through partnering together with so many of God's people.
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0: Blessing Offer, Lift Me Up on the River. Hey there, I'm Laura Lee. Once I heard about this article of clothing, I wanted one. Nap dresses is apparently a thing. Dresses that are comfy enough to nap in, which launched into a discussion about nap clothing overall. I did not know there was such a term. I never called any of my clothes nap worthy because, truth be told, I can nap in anything, but I probably wouldn't want to nap in most of my dresses because I don't want them to look wrinkly. I know they're probably like made to look wrinkly, or maybe they're a material that doesn't wrinkle. I don't know. There are clothing items that you're supposed to wrinkle. Like after you wash them, before you dry them, you twist them. Maybe knot them. I usually set mine on the dryer because if I put them in the dryer, they'll unknot and then they won't be wrinkled, but they're supposed to have that effect. Truth be told, most all of my clothes are wrinkled because they stay in the dryer after the cycle is done. Yeah, that's one of my weak points, I guess we'd say. The
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6: Skies through the night with lows around 50 and northeast wind at 6 to 12 miles an hour. Sunny for Sunday with highs in the upper 70s. A few passing clouds tomorrow night, lows in the mid-50s. Sunny and upper 70s on Monday. I'm meteorologist Matthew Harding on Uplifting and Encouraging the River.

0: John Reddick on the river. Hey there, I'm Laura Lee. Thanks for listening. Some of our relationships, they might seem a bit fake, and some of them are. When your favorite YouTuber cheers you up more than a real-life friend, or, oh my goodness, have you seen Steve from Blue's Clues? His posts are so... I feel seen. You know, we can get more fulfillment out of one-sided, they call them parasocial relationships, with online or fictional personas versus the two-way relationships right here with us. Even with casual acquaintances or co-workers or neighbors. Best friends and our partners are still the most fulfilling types of connections, but throwing a creator on the screen, well, experts are saying that it satisfies some emotional need, which could partly have to do with this. Someone you adore but don't actually know can never personally let you down. Oh, that one hits deep. Better than that, how about taking a look at your relationship with God? Are you spending time in His Word and in prayer every day? If you need some help getting started, check out the River Small Group on Facebook. 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
2: It's Crazy Money Day. Hi, I'm Chuck Bentley with My Money Life from Crown. French artist Marcel Duchamp stretched the definition of art. In his book, Money GPT, James Rickards tells how Duchamp tried to finance his gambling efforts. He created a bond certificate with his face photographed in shaving foam and superimposed on a roulette wheel. It mimicked a financial instrument of that day. The face value was 500 francs, with an issue date of November 1924. Duchamp sold only 14, with a promised interest rate of 20%. He needed to sell 30 bonds to raise 15,000 francs. As you can imagine, the entire system failed. However, in 2010, Duchamp's Monte Carlo bond number 1 sold at an art auction for over $1 million. It had appreciated 36,000%. That's crazy. 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

0: It's my rock. I listen to it all the time. When I'm home, it's always on all through the day, all through the night, all through the day, all through the night, all around the clock. I don't know what I'd do without it. It's such a blessing to me. I'm Connie. I am the river.
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I'm JP. And are you in need of a vacation? Well, let us help you out. You can find out how coming up in 15. Here's Peter Burton. 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
2: What's up, guys? This is We the Kingdom. And this is the story behind our song, Rescue Me. When I'm in the fire, he's next to me. When the flame is high, I know he will rescue me. Y'all, we just want to give you a melody to put to an age-old story of David and Goliath. Man, he had some crazy faith, and it's amazing what God can do when we have faith like that. And we just pray that this song would be a huge encouragement to you guys to know that whatever giants you're facing out there are not impossible to fall to the ground in God's name.
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0: You're listening to The River. I'm JP. Are you in need of a vacation, a nice little break to get away from it all? Probably. But let's be honest, the worst part about a vacation is the planning process. Having to figure out where you're going to stay, what all you're going to do so that you're not bored, your kids aren't bored. 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
2: 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And I'm watching him, listening to him love his wife sacrificially, and it dawned on me, he's not getting anything from his wife. Really? Claudine was still loving me. I just didn't, in my pride, I didn't think it was enough. But his wife wasn't doing anything for him. She wasn't serving him practically. She wasn't serving him through her words. She didn't even remember his name. Mm-hmm. And yet here was a man day after day after day. And at that same time, that epiphany, the Holy Spirit brought 1 John 4:19 to this hard heart. We love because he first loved us, and the lights came on. The way Bob can love his wife is he's not depending on her to pour love into him. Mm-hmm. He's leaning on God's love, which is superabundant, overflowing love.
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7: Skies through the night with lows around 50 and northeast wind at 6 to 12 miles an hour. Sunny for Sunday with highs in the upper 70s. A few passing clouds tomorrow night, lows in the mid-50s. Sunny and upper 70s on Monday. I'm meteorologist Matthew Harding on Uplifting and Encouraging the River.

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1: Thanks for listening to The River. I'm JP. Have you ever had a situation where you thought that everything was just going to go smooth? It would all go just according to plan. Until it didn't. 800-609-1049. That happened to me just a couple of weeks ago. My wife, Laurel, and I, we were celebrating our five-year wedding anniversary, and we were out to lunch just enjoying each other's company when I bit down on something that was so hard that it cracked one of my teeth. And at first I thought, this is something that it'll just go away in a couple of hours or a couple of minutes. No big deal. Until it didn't. And it just continually got worse and worse, so much so that I had to go have emergency dental surgery on this to get it fixed. And they ended up having to just yank the whole thing out. But instead of having this nice, romantic, just really good dinner with my wife to celebrate our five-year anniversary, we spent it in the dentist chair. And maybe you've had a situation like this happen to you as well. 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
6: Everybody likes to hear a secret. Have you ever been in a restaurant, maybe your table's close to one next to you, and you're not really eavesdropping, but you hear a word or two there, and then one of the people says to the other, I want to tell you a secret. Suddenly you lean in. You don't know these people from Adam's house, kept them in. You want to hear the secret. Here's a man, the Apostle Paul, who tells us he has found the secret to contentment. Paul says, I found it. I found the secret to contentment, and I want to share it with you. Verse 4 of Philippians 4, he says, rejoice in the Lord always, and again I say rejoice. And by the way, that's a command. It doesn't say rejoice in circumstances, but rejoice in the Lord. For I've learned in whatever state I'm in to be content. I know how to be abased. I know how to abound. Everywhere and in all things I've learned both to be full and to be hungry, both to abound and to suffer need. I can do all things through Christ who strengthens me. This is so important. Are you content? Are you a happy person right now? Are you thinking, well, if I just had this, if I just had that? No, it's not going to be found in a thing. It's not going to be found in an accomplishment. It's not going to be found in fame. It's not going to be found in any outside exterior thing. It will be found in a relationship with God.
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7: You know, if you're going to invest in going to college, maybe it's for an undergraduate degree or master's or doctorate or whatever, shouldn't you get more than just a degree? 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
2: I just love the river. It's just that reminder that it's all going to be all right.
0: Uplifting and encouraging the river.

0: uplifting and encouraging the river. I'm JP. How many push-ups do you think you could do without stopping? It might matter more than you think. You'll find out why coming up in 15. Here's Mercy Me on the river.
1: Making well with my soul.

0: Thanks for listening to The River. That is brand new music from Natalie Lane right here on The River. How many push-ups do you think you could do without stopping? Maybe back in gym class, back when you were in school, they did the whole test thing where you had to actually see how many sit-ups you could do and how fast you could run a mile, and they quizzed the whole thing. I used to know how many push-ups I could do in one go, but now I don't know. It's been a long time, but apparently, if you can do at least 40 push-ups, I mean legitimate, the form is well and everything push-ups, you are 96% less likely to have heart problems. I would say that I would be down to go and try this and see just how many I could do, but the last time that I did something like that that even remotely resembled working out, I was sore for like 3 weeks straight. The
1: River. Here's Pastor Jeff Shreve with some real hope.
2: Years ago, I had a man share his testimony with me. He said that when he received Christ as his Savior and Lord, he got his wanter changed. I said, "You got what?" He said, "Before I was a Christian, I wanted to sin and to party and to indulge the flesh. But after I gave my life to Jesus, my wanter changed." He said, "Now I wanted to please God and follow Him." Has your wanter changed? An easy way to tell if you've truly been saved is to look at what you want. If you still long for sin and its passing pleasures, chances are you haven't really been born again. But if you want to be the person God wants you to be and to do His will, then it is solid evidence the Lord is at work in your life. It's only in Jesus that our wanter gets changed. In Him you will find real hope.
1: Find real hope in Jesus Christ. 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
1: And this is the story that made the song.
2: What's up, y'all? It's your boy, Bay Turner. And I would love to share a little bit about the heart behind my song, Somebody's Praying. Somebody's Y'all, I wrote this song when I was at total war with myself. I was stuck in patterns that I couldn't break, and I couldn't outrun this almost dark night of the soul. And I got up one morning to write a song, and this simple image came to my mind. It was my mom on her hands and knees. The Lord was showing me that she was interceding for me. And I realized in the moment, I wasn't still standing because I was strong or capable enough or good enough. I was still standing because someone else kept praying when I stopped. So I wrote this song for the moment that you realize that you've been held up the whole time because of someone else's prayers. You were carried without ever earning it. You were loved without ever deserving it.
1: The story that made the song.
0: On the river. Should've.

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0: 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I'm JP. And be honest for a second. Sometimes life is just hard. 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
4: George Eliot was the pen name of a famous English novelist named Mary Evans. She chose a male pen name for fear that, as a woman writer, she would not be taken seriously in Victorian England. It was Mary Evans who wrote, "It is never too late to be what you might have been." One of the most encouraging aspects of the Bible is that nothing is ever too late with God. Years and age seem not to matter to Him. 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And don't be surprised if He says, "It's not too late." 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

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Hey, I'm JP. Just how spoiled are your pets, actually? My dog Roscoe might take the cake. We'll talk about it coming up in 15. Here's Tasha Layton. 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

0: fireplace.
1: You're listening to The River. Hey, I'm JP. Just how spoiled are the pets in your house? My dog Roscoe might actually take the cake because he has officially surpassed me in two things. The first thing being, he has more clothes than I do officially, which isn't because I don't have that many. I have so many I need to go through and actually get rid of them. And he now has more toys than I have maybe had my entire life. And maybe you have a spoiled pet in your life. I'd love to hear about them. 800-609-1049.
2: 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Romans 1:16 says, "For I am not ashamed of the gospel, because it is the power of God that brings salvation to everyone who believes." 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We're not responsible for changing hearts, God is. 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

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Did you know that Micah Tyler, before being an artist, was actually a youth pastor and at one point in time had to jump behind the counter of a McDonald's and whip up over 150 burgers? That's a real thing. Here's CeCe Winans right now on The River.

0: God loves telling stories, and you know, there's a Bible full of history of the ways that God showed up for his people, you know, just in the nick of time. He shows up and does miracles. He does the unthinkable. And you know, there's so many instances in my life where I can look back and say, he really has never ever failed me. And it's funny, because when you get in a situation and it's not looking so good, it's so easy for us to freak out and just say, God, where are you? Have you forgotten about me? This song, Ain't No Way, is just all about that declaration. There's no way you're going to let me down. You've been there for me time and time again. As I look back over my life, there's not one time that you failed me, and you're going to show up for me now.
1: The story that made the song.
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0: now.
1: Uplifting and encouraging the river, I'm JP. What if somebody came to you and said they had a once-in-a-lifetime opportunity for you? You'd probably take it, depending on what it really was. If you knew that it wasn't going to be bad, you'd probably take it. And that's what we have here at the river with the River's Egyptian Excursion. 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

0: I listen to it every day in the car, and it just is a blessing to me. The river has been very helpful for me. I work as a social worker in hospice, and there's some things that I have to just do that's not very easy, and it's just like when I need it, it comes right through, and Jesus helps me in that moment. I'm Shannon. I'm from Frazeesburg, and I am the river.
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0: 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I'm JP. 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

0: When I don't get my way, I can get really irritable, and especially when I've carefully planned and thought about how my way is best. Hey, this is Debbie Griffith. I sometimes don't want to ask God what he thinks because I think that his plan might be different than mine. So what I do now is I express my fear, my doubts, and my strong will for what I want, but then I do say, I want your will, God, and I put my trust in his grace to lead and guide me. In Ephesians 4:15, Paul encourages us, grow up in every way and in all things into him who is the head. 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But God never condemns us for our feelings. 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And being in sync with God, that is such a peaceful spirit, even if our own plans don't fall through every day. 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
3: 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I wrote this song 2 years ago after my friend Charlotte was diagnosed with cancer. And after multiple rounds of chemotherapy and surgery, Charlotte today is cancer-free. We all know somebody who is struggling and who needs to hear the message of hope that there is a God who sees them right in the middle of their struggle and who is working all things together for their good and for His glory.
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2: Grandma, how do you do that? 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I said, for how long?
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3: 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I'm Lena Ebichamra, and this is Today's Single Christian. Binge-watching is in these days. Wherever I look, I see the typical question, what show should I binge-watch this week? The suggestions are too numerous to count. It seems we're living in an era where we don't want to wait for the next episode. We don't want to wait for endings to play out. We want to know everything about anything right this very minute. But real life doesn't work out this way. It takes time to really get to know someone, and it takes perseverance to see a storyline play out to its completion. Have you become impatient in your own life story? Are you expecting all the answers right away? Faith asks us to take the next step, not knowing all the details, trusting that our Father has the best outcome for us in mind. In other words, faith waits for the story to unfold in God's timing. Are you willing to wait for God to make the next move in your life, or are you trying to do it alone? For more resources to help you thrive, visit todaysinglechristian.com.
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0: 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I'm from Westerville, Ohio, and I am the river.
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0: My daughter in high school would debate Christianity with her friend, a committed Jehovah's Witness. She would ask my advice on how to win these theological arguments. One time I said, "Let's reframe the issue. Let's talk about your love relationship with God." In Deuteronomy 6:5, God starts with this: "Love the Lord your God with all your heart, with all your soul, and with all your strength." Then God goes on to say that we should impress this truth on our children. Don't just teach your children theology. Teach them to love God and share with them often about your own walk with the Lord and what He's teaching you.
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0: Back in 2024, my wife and I lost our daughter at 20 weeks, and it was the hardest thing we've ever experienced. And you wrestle with God in that process, and there's a lot of mystery, there's a lot of learning, there's a lot of just grappling with what it means that God is good and that he's faithful. And the song came from that wrestle of choosing to trust that God was still in the midst of everything, that we don't always get answers, but we always get his presence, and that he's with us in the valleys. And so we can build an altar there knowing that God showed up and that he's always going to show up in those places for you, regardless of how you feel. And so you can still choose to worship him there.
1: The story that made the song.
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4: 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I'm Cindy Tang with Moving Moments. 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In 1 Kings 19, Elijah was listening for God. 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I'm Cindy Tang with Moving Moments. 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
2: 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It's just that reminder that it's all going to be all right.
0: Uplifting and encouraging the river.

0: to spend time in prayer. At least you tried to talk to God. But then for some reason, you stopped relying on prayer. Maybe after a while you forgot. It could be you didn't know for sure how to talk to God. Or maybe you just lost hope because you thought it was too hard for God. Or too hard for you. If you thought that, Billy Graham has some good news.
1: There is no problem too hard for God to solve. There's no prayer too hard for God to answer. Sometimes he says yes, sometimes he says no, and sometimes he says wait. But it's always answered if it's prayed according to his will in the name of the Lord Jesus Christ.
0: If you're struggling with something, we'd love to pray with you right now. 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It doesn't matter what time of day it is. We're here for you at 855-255-PRAY from the Billy Graham Evangelistic Association.
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0: When Jesus encountered a man who was demon-possessed, he commanded the evil spirits to come out. They immediately left the man and entered a herd of pigs, and the pigs then rushed into the sea and drowned. What does this dramatic story have to say to us today? On Truth for Life Weekend, Alistair Begg shares some lessons of caution and encouragement.
1: We're looking at these first 20 verses of Mark chapter 5. Here we have a living, walking, vivid, unanswerable demonstration of the transforming power of Jesus Christ. Only Jesus can set such a person free. And when you look at verse 7, it's almost as though this man knew that Christ could set him free, but he was at the same time afraid of what that change would mean. Running and falling on his knees in front of him. And then at the same time saying, "What is it that you want with me? Please, I can't stand any more torture. I can't stand, if an encounter with you is to be tortuous in any way, I can't stand that, Jesus. Here I am on my knees before you, but at the same time recoiling from you." That's not so far removed from experience that I've encountered in 30 years of pastoral ministry. Because we fail to understand the grip that sin has on people, that Satan has on people, when we suggest to them or to ourselves that once confronted with their predicament, it will just be obvious for them, it'll just be natural for them to surrender to Christ's rule. But experience tells us that it isn't so obvious, and it apparently isn't so natural. If you have dealt with people who have become increasingly enslaved to sexual sin, increasingly trapped in the choices that they've made in relationship to the substances that they put into their bodies, you will have noticed, as have I, the royal battle that takes place in the psyche, in the soul of that man or that woman, where on the one hand they're saying, "Lord Jesus Christ, have mercy on me," but I cannot face the tortuous implications of what it will mean for me to be torn away from that upon which I have developed such a dependence for all these years of my life. Somebody feels a call, the touch of God upon their life, says, "Come on now, you're a messed up sinner and you need to trust in Christ." But they're living with a woman, and she's attractive to him, and he likes her, and he has grown to depend upon her. He shouldn't be with her. And he comes, as it were, to the knees of Jesus, and he knows that Jesus has something to say to him, but he knows that if he says yes to Jesus, it's going to be no to her. We better not be superficial in the way we deal with our friends and neighbors concerning these things, as if somehow or another, "Oh, come along now, give yourself a shake. After all, look at this, therefore, come on, let's get this dealt with." No, it's not as easy as that. It's not just as easy as that. Jesus is the one who breaks the power of canceled sin. He's the one who sets the prisoner free. But as Sinclair Ferguson, our good friend, says, "No man yields to Jesus easily by nature. Tragically, like Legion, men often hold on to their bondage in evil rather than yield to the pain of transformation by Christ's power and grace." That's a very important phrase. The pain of transformation by Christ's power and grace. You don't want to say to people, "Oh, this is easy. There's nothing in this." We make light of where people are coming from. We devalue the very work of Jesus when we seek to represent the gospel in such a superficial way. Why else would Jesus say, "If anybody wants to become my disciple, they should take up their cross every day and say no to themselves and follow me"? Why would he say to the rich young ruler who comes and falls on his knees and say, "Good master, what must I do to have eternal life?" And Jesus says, "Keep the commandments." He said, "I kept all the commandments ever since I was small." And so Jesus says, "Well, why don't you just sell everything you have and give it to the poor and then come and follow me?" And the guy goes, "I'm not prepared to do that." The issue wasn't the money. The issue was that he wanted both Jesus and his other little god. And Jesus will allow no other gods before him. The man was unprepared for the painful transformation brought about by the grace and power of Jesus. And some of us remain unconverted because you're clever enough to recognize what is involved in bowing your knee to Jesus. Now, it's at this point that we get into the pig situation, and some of you are from a farming background, and others of you are veterinary medicine people, and so I do need to be careful in moving my way around here. Some of you are on the other side of the divide when it comes to the deer in Solon, and so I have to be very careful in the way I handle this. My name is Legion, and he begged Jesus, verse 10, don't send me out of the area. Don't send us out of the area. And a large herd of pigs was feeding on the nearby hillside, and the demons begged Jesus, send us among the pigs, allow us to go into them. And so he gave them permission. You see where the power lies. And the evil spirits came out and went into the pigs, and the herd, about 2,000 in number, rushed down the steep bank into the lake and were drowned. Let me give you four P's to help you with the pig situation. Number one, the fate of the pigs demonstrates the ultimate purpose of the demons. The fate of the pigs demonstrates the ultimate purpose of the demons. The demons were set on the destruction of this individual, and thwarted in their attempts to destroy the man, they went ahead and did what they were put together to do, namely, they destroyed the pigs. Secondly, this incident demonstrates the power of Jesus over these demonic forces. They are the ones who are coming and begging and pleading with Jesus. It is not that somehow or another they have a parallel power to Jesus, but Jesus is sovereign even over these demonic activities, and therefore his power is made clear. Thirdly, the dramatic end to which these pigs come establishes, without any doubt, the permanence of the work of Jesus in this man. If the man was tempted to doubt on the following Tuesday whether he had been radically set free, he could always in his mind's eye go back to that dramatic moment when 2,000 pigs came hurtling down the side of the hill and were drowned in the lake, and all as a result of the demonic activity that was represented there. And he would look at that and in his mind eye say, that is the transforming, permanent way in which Jesus sets me free. And fourthly, this little incident also gives us a perspective that the deliverance of one man is certainly worth 2,000 pigs. The deliverance of this one man is certainly worth 2,000 pigs. Every culture, incidentally, that puts the value of its animals before the value of its people is a putrefying culture. Well, of course, you'd think that would get a reaction, wouldn't you? And it did, especially amongst the pig tenders. I almost said the tig penders. But anyway, those tending the pigs ran off. You bet they ran off. You have a job as a pig tender? 2,000 pigs? So much an hour? Look after the pigs. You'd be concerned if 3 or 4 of them did a bunk? But for 2,000 of them to run headlong down a cliff and drown themselves is a significant impact on the bottom line. And so, those tending the pigs ran off and reported this in the town and the countryside. You can just imagine them running down the road going, the pigs, the pigs, the pigs. People going, what happened to the pigs? Well, I don't know. There's something obviously happened to the pigs. But what had happened to the pigs was subservient to what had happened to the man. And when the word of the pigs got out and the people came to see what happened to the pigs, they saw something even more dramatic. Namely, crazy man was normal. Look, when they came to Jesus, they saw the man who had been possessed by the legion of demons sitting there. Sitting there. We say, we're all sitting here. What's the point? Well, the point is obvious. He couldn't sit. This man was a roamer. He was all over the place. They tried to chain him just to keep him in one place. He was here and he was there and he was everywhere. If you try to talk with him, if you've gone in situations where people have been held in the grip of these things, you find yourself walking with them. You've seen that, haven't you? if you've gone in certain tragic situations, you find you have to walk with the person all the time because they can't stop, they can't sit. They're roaming everywhere. He's sitting. And naked Norman has his clothes on. He's clothed. He'd never been able to keep a set of clothes, this chap. He was always tearing and ripping at himself. And that was one of the reasons that the grandmother said to their grandchildren, when you come home from school, come straight past that graveyard. Don't you go in there and look at Mr. Legion. If you hear him shouting, you come straight home here. Come straight home. Maybe they even used him as a threat. If you don't go to sleep, I'll get Legion to you. But here he sits with his clothes on, and furthermore, he's in his right mind. He who had been possessed by an aggregate of uncoordinated impulses and evil forces is now set free. Now, don't allow yourself to go from here to every chemically imbalanced psychiatric circumstance that you've ever heard of in your existence and say, oh, that must be this. No, it isn't this. What is being described here is what is being described here. If you know someone stark naked in the Garfield Heights graveyard who screams in the day and the night, maybe there's a reason for us to talk to him about the nature of Mark 5. But if you don't, then I don't suggest that you begin to use it to anybody who looked at you kind of strange when you were sitting next to them on the railway train, okay? That's just a word of warning, because some people rest the scriptures to their own destruction. Before you know where you are, you got a bunch of pseudo-psychiatrists roaming around with Mark chapter 5 trying to cure every ailment that they ever saw. Just lighten up. That's all parenthetical. Verse 16, those who had seen it told the people what had happened to the demon-possessed man and told about the pigs as well. And then the people began to plead with Jesus to leave their region. What? The screaming man in the tombs is clothed, sitting in his right mind. He's apparently normal. No one's saying thank you. Nobody's even saying to one another, you know, at least we'll be able to sleep at night now without that dreadful wailing going on in the cemetery. Where's the welcome for this man? Do you see it in the text? Where's the people that go out to him? Where are the people who go out to him and say, we're glad to have you back? I think about the stigma for his family. His nieces and nephews who heard the people at school saying the things about Legion in the tombs. Maybe they're just getting up to it. Maybe they're getting ready to go. I don't know. Where are those who are calling out to others in their need, other people whose lives are messed up, and saying, Jesus of Nazareth has done an amazing thing, and if he can deal with Legion, I'm sure he can deal with you. They're not here. And where are those who are falling down at the feet of Christ and saying, could you please make me normal? No, instead, they're amazed, they're afraid, and they say to Jesus, we'd like you to leave. I don't know why. Maybe it was material. Maybe it was economic. Maybe they said, this is a big hit to the economy of our area. We lost 2,000 pigs here in one afternoon. Just with one encounter with one person, if this fellow stays around here much longer, our whole economy is going right down the toilet. So therefore, we don't want you around. We can't risk that kind of thing. The material matters more to us than the spiritual. The advance of our business matters more than whether you're changing men and women's lives. We don't really care about the fact that you're changing men and women's lives. We face that all the time, don't we? Now, the lesser spotted owls matter more to us than whether you're making an impact on the teenage population of the community and helping them with their drug addiction and all these other things. No, we go away. Leave our region. Would you please get out of the place? How warped are the minds of men and women? I think one of the reasons that they sent him away was because they didn't like to acknowledge the fact that the change that he'd brought about in this man's life was a change that was needed in theirs. That's why some of you are really upset about your spouse or your son or your dad. That's why you've been unable to respond with alacrity. That's why you've been unable to say, I'm so delighted to see the change that has been brought about in you. It's a change you've longed for. You've hoped and prayed, longed, schemed, dreamed for something to normalize this kid, something to change him, to turn him the right way up, to make him a new person, and he's become a new person, and now you can't rejoice in it. And I'll tell you why. Because you know that what you wanted for him is what you need for yourself, and you can't acknowledge the change in him without recognizing the change that is needed in you. And so you say, that's enough of this stuff. Am I wrong? Finally, verses 18 to 20, just in a word or two. They want him to leave, and he accedes to their request. He wants to stay, and Jesus vetoes his request. He doesn't grant the man his request because he has in mind something far better for him. It's understandable that the man would want the security of Jesus' presence. His company would be wonderful. Now, says Jesus, I want you instead to go home to your family and tell them how much the Lord has done for you and how he has had mercy upon you. That's his message. Notice his message. That's the message for all of us once our lives have been changed. You don't need a course in evangelism to get started as an evangelist. You don't need a course. You don't need to read 17 books. You just have to be turned the right way up. And when you're turned the right way up, having lived your life upside down, people will say, what in the world happened to you? And you will tell them, I met Jesus. He turned me the right way up and he's had mercy upon me. And they'll say, what do you mean had mercy upon you? Say, well, I deserved hell from the state my life was in. And instead of giving me hell, he gave me heaven. That's mercy. And if the person has any interest in heaven, they say, how do you get this mercy? And you'll be able to tell them what happened to you. That's how it works. Can you imagine 1,000 people out of the 3,000 that are here this morning taking seriously that challenge in relationship to the communities in which we live? Being convinced that Temple was right in 1936, that the preoccupation of the church is with those outside, not with those inside. And since I know at least this, what he has done for me, and that is he had mercy upon me, I can just tell people that. I can't answer all their questions. I don't know about the creation narratives. I haven't worked out the doctrine of the Trinity. I'm not sure about the intermediate state between death and our final resting place and so on. But I do know this. I once was blind and now I can see. I once was a complete disaster zone and Jesus has had mercy on me. That's all you need to do. Because people long for that kind of encounter. They're not looking for a religion. They're not out looking for some system. They are wondering, has anybody the power in them to conquer the forces that hold me in their grip? And the way in which that word goes out to the Gentile world is not as a result of Jesus doing large-scale evangelistic preaching events, is it? His plan for the region starts with this little man. Turn the right way up. And his territory that he's given, in the same way that you may send a salesman out. Maybe you're starting a new salesman tomorrow, or a salesgirl. She's going to sell pharmaceuticals for you. And you say, this is where I want you to start. And when you've covered that, if you could expand to here, and then hopefully I'll give you the whole 10-city region, depending on how you do. That's what he says. Go first to your family. Luke chapter 8, which is the parallel passage, says that he went also through all over town. And then it says here that he went to the Decapolis, which is the 10-city region. The inroads of the gospel to the Gentile world begin with one transformed life, a transformation that only Christ can bring about. Only Christ can bring about such a transformation. And if you read all the way to the end of the story, all the way to the end of the gospel, then you find a quite remarkable thing. And that is that you find Jesus naked, isolated, calling out in the tombs. Calling out in the tombs in phraseology that is incomprehensible to many who are around. Tetelestai! What's he shouting? He's saying it's finished. What's finished? Eloi, Eloi, lama sabachthani. What is he saying? What's the naked man on the cross screaming about? He's saying, my God, why have you forsaken me? Why is the naked man on the cross? He was so nice, so kind, so good. Who tore all his clothes off and did that to him? Why is he up there? He screams in those tombs so that he might silence the screams of the man in this tomb. And that is the gospel. That he dies in the place of the screamers, the self-mutilators, those who are alienated from themselves as well as alienated from others. It'd be a strange company this morning if there were not at least some, and doubtless amongst the teenage population, who have such a warped view of things that they have been known to take and harm themselves. And every attempt to assure them of their validity and of their purpose and of their significance and of the opportunity for redemption and for love has fallen on the ground. Every attempt at isolation and at restraint. Well, bring them and let them bow down at the feet of Jesus. For by the stripes that he bore, he deals with the cuts that they make.
0: Listening to Truth for Life Weekend with Alistair Begg and a message titled Go and Tell Them. Alistair returns in just a moment to close today's program. You know, all believers are commanded to go and tell others about the mercy of Jesus. As we obey this command, we may have friends or family members who struggle with what the Bible teaches because they believe that somehow science disproves God's existence or the Bible's relevance. But there are many Christian academics who have taken time to consider the physical evidence for biblical truth and have provided clear and persuasive explanations. If you know someone who is wrestling to align their understanding of science with the Bible, be sure to take advantage of the free offer we're making to download an audiobook from Dr. John Lennox, the Oxford professor. The book is titled, Can Science Explain Everything? This book examines the writings of well-known scientists from Isaac Newton to Stephen Hawking and shows how science and Christianity are, in fact, compatible in more ways than you might expect. Now, this is the last weekend we're offering this audiobook for free. Download your copy at truthforlife.org/science. Again, the title of the book, Can Science Explain Everything? Now, here is Alistair with a closing prayer.
1: Father, it's so easy for us just to become a gigantic marina, bringing our pleasure boats in here Sunday by Sunday. The captain has a few words to say concerning navigational procedures and the height of our flags and the state of our crafts. Remind us that we're actually a lifeboat station. Send us out, we pray, onto the sea of life. Send us out, we pray, to rescue the perishing, to care for the dying, to tell them of Jesus. He's mighty to save, to weep o'er the fallen one. I pray, Lord, for people whose lives are so clearly held in the grip of that which they are unable to conquer or control. I pray that you will bring them in childlike trust to the feet of Jesus. I pray for those of us who are smug and self-satisfied and think because we are in our clothes and we are in our right mind that this does not describe us. It does. We are dead in our trespasses and in our sins. We do follow the ways of this world. We do follow the devices of those who lead us in disobedience. Show us what we are and then show us the mercy of Jesus. And then, Lord, send us out in humility and in wisdom to others who wrestle on the troubled sea. And may the grace of the Lord Jesus, the love of God our Father, and the fellowship of the Holy Spirit rest and remain with each one of us now and forevermore. Amen.
0: I'm Bob Lapine. What is your deepest need? Next weekend, we'll find out how that need can be satisfied. The Bible teaching of Alistair Begg is furnished by Truth for Life. Where the learning is for living.
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10: Knowing God, from Harvest with pastor and evangelist Greg Laurie.
11: Everybody likes to hear a secret. Have you ever been in a restaurant, maybe your table's close to one next to you, and you're not really eavesdropping, but you hear a word or two there, and then one of the people says to the other, "I want to tell you a secret." Suddenly you lean in. You don't know these people from Adam's house, Kip, but man, you want to hear the secret. Here's a man, the Apostle Paul, who tells us he has found the secret to contentment. Paul says, "I found it. I found the secret to contentment, and I want to share it with you." Verse 4 of Philippians 4, he says, "Rejoice in the Lord always, and again I say rejoice." And by the way, that's a command. It doesn't say rejoice in circumstances, but rejoice in the Lord. "For I've learned in whatever state I'm in to be content. I know how to be abased. I know how to abound. Everywhere and in all things I've learned both to be full and to be hungry, both to abound and to suffer need. I can do all things through Christ who strengthens me." This is so important. Are you content? Are you a happy person right now? Are you thinking, well, if I just had this, if I just had that? No, it's not going to be found in a thing. It's not going to be found in an accomplishment. It's not going to be found in fame. It's not going to be found in any outside exterior thing. It will be found in a relationship with God.
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13: Today with a good chance of showers and thunderstorms. Highs in the mid-70s, a light south wind. Evening showers and storms, then cloudy tonight. Lows around 60. Mostly cloudy for Memorial Day with a high near 80. I'm meteorologist Matthew Harding on Uplifting and Encouraging the River.
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16: Thanks so much, Kurt. Hello, everyone. It's great to be back with you again today. As Kurt said, I'm Bob Arnold, pastor of the River Church in Mount Vernon. We have the privilege of sharing the gospel currently on 9 different stations. And I've got some great news. We just started in on a new station in Ashland, Kentucky, and that is WLGC. And now this station reaches not only Kentucky, but also Ohio and West Virginia. Isn't God good? Please pray that God will use this station in a great way. And of course, you can pray for our other 8 stations as well. Thanks so much. For today, we're going to dive into a brand new chapter in the book of Matthew, and that is chapter 20. Plus, it's a bonus message today. We're going to also get into Matthew chapter 21 and talk about the triumphal entry. So we have a lot of great, wonderful scriptures to look at. Thanks so much for joining me. Amen. Before we start in on chapter 20, I'd like to point out something about the writing of the Bible. When the Bible was originally written, the writers did not include any chapter breaks. It was one complete document. And in Matthew's case, a long one, wasn't it? It wasn't until the 1300s that chapter breaks were added for our benefit. Now, the reason I point this out is that the first part of chapter 20 is a continuation of what Jesus was talking about in chapter 19 when he talked with the rich young ruler. We know this because of the very first word in verse 1 of Matthew chapter 20. Here verse 1 says, "For the kingdom of heaven is like a landowner who went out early in the morning to hire laborers for his vineyard." As you can see, the first word in verse 1 is the word for. For connects what Jesus is about to say with what he had just said. Now we'll get back to chapter 19 in just a few moments to see what Jesus was referring to. But let's go ahead and see what's happening in the first part of chapter 20. In chapter 20, verses 1 to 16, Jesus shares a parable about a landowner who went out early in the morning and hired some workers to go and work in his fields, and agreed to work with him for a denarius. And then the landowner went out and got more laborers at the third hour, the sixth hour, and the ninth hour of the day. And then he went out again at the 11th hour and hired yet more workers. Now at the end of the workday, which was 1 hour later, he called the people together and paid them for their work, starting with those whom he hired last. And guess how much he paid them? He gave them 1 denarius, exactly what he had promised those whom he had hired first. Now, when those who were hired first came, they thought that they would receive even more money than the others, because even though they had already agreed to work for one denarius, they had worked longer hours and in the heat of the day. So when they had received one denarius, they complained to the landowner. This is chapter 20, verse 12. These last men have worked only 1 hour, and you made them equal to us, who have borne the burden and the heat of the day. The landowner's response is in verses 13 to 15. Here he says, "Friend, I am doing no wrong. Did you not agree with me for a denarius? Take what is yours and go your way. I wish to give to this last man the same as to you. Is it not lawful for me to do what I wish with my own things? Or is your eye evil because I am good?" Now Jesus summarized this parable with a statement that he often says in the Gospels in verse 16. "So the last will be first and the first last." Now what does all this mean? Here is where we go back to chapter 19. In chapter 19, Jesus had finished talking with the rich young ruler who had refused to follow him and told his disciples that it was very difficult for those who are rich to enter the kingdom of heaven. Peter responded by saying in verse 27, "See, we have left all and followed you. Therefore, what shall we have?" Now, this was a legitimate question for Peter, because Peter and his friends did leave everything to follow the Lord, and he was curious as to how it would turn out for them. And Jesus gave them an answer that must have made their heads tilt. This is what he said in Matthew 19, verse 28. Jesus said to them, "Truly I say to you, in the new world, when the Son of Man will sit on his glorious throne, you who have followed me will also sit on 12 thrones, judging the 12 tribes of Israel. And everyone who has left houses or brothers or sisters or father or mother or children or lands for my name's sake shall receive a hundredfold and inherit eternal life." So Peter could see that he and his buddies were truly going to be blessed for having left all to follow Jesus. And just let me say this before we go on. One cannot put a price tag on what God has prepared for those who love him and who follow him. Again, let me just say that again. One cannot put a price tag on what God has prepared for those who love him and who follow him. We'll be blessed out of this world. Only a fool lives wholeheartedly for things that will disappear into nothingness in lieu of living wholeheartedly for God, for his kingdom, and for his work. Let me just repeat that too. Only a fool lives wholeheartedly for things that will disappear into nothingness in lieu of living wholeheartedly for God, his kingdom, and his work. The Apostle Paul said this in Philippians chapter 3, verse 14. "I press toward the goal for the prize of the high calling of God in Christ Jesus." So if you haven't sold out to Jesus, do so now. It will certainly pay huge dividends now and in the future. After Jesus explained to the disciples how it would be with them, he made a final statement in chapter 19, verse 30. Here he said, "But many who are first will be last, and the last first." And then he shared the parable of the landowner. So now, to whom does Jesus direct this parable to? Well, he obviously directs it to believers who have sold out to him. And he warns that even though they have sacrificed much to follow him, they themselves should not get high-minded towards others, especially against anyone who comes along after them, or perhaps is saved later in life, and that every one of us will be blessed based upon his generosity. Those who have become preoccupied with being first in this life or first in the kingdom of God forfeit their chance to be first in the kingdom. Let me say that again. Those who become preoccupied with being first in this life or first in the kingdom of God forfeit their chance to be first in the kingdom. they will be last or lower in the kingdom. But those who seek God's kingdom by loving and serving others as they love themselves, and consequently are likely to be considered last in this life, will be first in the kingdom. I hope you got all that. Let me read the last part again. But those who seek God's kingdom by loving and serving others as they love themselves, and therefore they are likely to be considered last in this life, will actually be first in the kingdom. I like what it says in Psalm 75, verses 5 to 7. Do not lift up your horn on high. Do not speak with a stiff or arrogant neck. For exaltation comes neither from the east, nor from the west, nor from the south. But God is a judge. He puts one down and exalts another. And as Jesus said, for many who are first will be last, and the last first. Amen. So let's be gracious with everyone, no matter what the case may be, and serve the Lord with our hearts. And everybody said, Amen. Let's go ahead now and read verses 17 to 19 as we continue on in Matthew chapter 20. Verses 17 and 19. Now Jesus, going up to Jerusalem, took the 12 disciples aside on the road and said to them, Behold, we are going up to Jerusalem, and the Son of Man will be betrayed to the chief priests and to the scribes, and they will condemn him to death and deliver him to the Gentiles to mock and to scourge and to crucify. And the third day he will rise again. This is now the third time that Jesus warned his friends about his impending death and resurrection. And it wasn't a pretty picture that he painted them, was it? He was going to be betrayed, condemned, mocked, scourged, and crucified. Now, what I really appreciate about the Lord is that even though he had a clear and accurate understanding of the sufferings he was about to go through, he always managed to live and minister in the present. Amen. Hallelujah. If someone was sick, he was there for them. If there was an issue going on with his disciples, he would step in and help them through it. He always was accessible to everyone and remains so today. That's why it said in Matthew 11, 28 to 30, that's what Jesus said here. Come to me, all you who labor and heavy laden, and I will give you rest. Take my yoke upon you and learn of me, for I am gentle and lowly in heart, and you will find rest for your souls. For my yoke is easy and my burden is light. He always was and always will be motivated by his great love for us. Amen. Amen. In the next section of Matthew, verses 20 to 28, we find out just how selfishly ambitious some people of this world are, even Christian people. In this passage, the mother of James and John approaches Jesus and asks him that he would give her son's preference over the others in the coming age. Listen to her petition in verse 21. Grant that these two sons of mine may sit, one on your right hand and the other on the left, in your kingdom. She certainly wasn't lacking for boldness, was she? Let's go ahead and read Jesus' response and his discussion with the two sons in verses 21 to 23. You do not know what you ask. Are you able to drink the cup that I am about to drink and be baptized with the baptism that I'm to be baptized with? They said to him, We are able. So he said to them, You will indeed drink my cup and be baptized with the baptism that I am baptized with. But to sit on my right hand and on my left is not mine to give, but is for those for whom it is prepared by my Father. At this, the other 10 disciples became quite upset with these two, and understandably so. Jesus then stepped in and instructed them that the ways of God were not similar to the ways of the world. He said this in verses 26 to 28. Whoever desires to become great among you, let him be your servant. And whoever desires to be first among you, let him be your slave. Just as the Son of Man did not come to be served, but to serve, and to give his life a ransom for many. Now, we all know or are familiar with the fact that Jesus said that greatness comes from serving and not from ruling. But did you also know that the cups of trials and persecutions, now listen to this, are a part of life for those who would follow and serve the Lord? 1 Peter 1, 6 to 7 tells us to rejoice, though now for a little while you may have to suffer various trials, that the genuineness of your faith, being more precious than gold that perishes, though it is tested by fire, may be found to praise, honor, and glory at the revelation of Jesus Christ. So we do go through things to test us, to prove us, to purify us, so that we may rely on His ability, His strength, His power, and that He gets the glory. Amen. And He comes through for us every time. Paul said in 2 Corinthians chapter 1, verses 8 to 10, "For we do not want you to be ignorant, brethren, of our trouble, which came to us in Asia, that we were a burden beyond measure, above strength, so that we despaired even of life. Yes, we had the sentence of death in ourselves, that we should not trust in ourselves, but in God, who raises the dead, who delivered us from so great a death, and does deliver us, in whom we trust that He will still deliver us." Amen. So what a great, amazing salvation we have. Great glories await the believer. And on the way there, we walk with the One who went before us and who is working every day to shape us and to mold us so we can be like Him. What a great God we have. Now, before we go on any further, I just want to go back and reiterate what I said earlier. And that is, it is totally worth it to sell it to Jesus. Galatians 6, 7, 8 says, "Do not be deceived. God is not mocked. For whatever a man sows, that he will also reap. For he who sows to his flesh will of the flesh reap corruption. But he who sows to the Spirit will of the Spirit reap everlasting life." So to be sure to invest your life richly in the kingdom of God, and you will be blessed for eternity. Amen. Amen. Now, before we go on to chapter 21 in the triumphal entry, I'd like to give you an opportunity to sow in the kingdom of God. And before I do, let's read about what it says in 2 Corinthians chapter 9, verses 8 to 10. Here it says, "God is able to make all grace abound towards you, that you, having all sufficiency in all things, may have an abundance for every good work. As it is written, He has dispersed abroad, He has given to the poor, His righteousness endures forever. Now may He who supplies seed to the sower and bread for food supply and multiply the seed that you have sown and increase the fruits of your righteousness." So we see that God gives each one of us grace, or the ability to sow finances into the kingdom of God. And as we do, God will increase the fruit of our lives living here on this earth. So giving is doing something in faith, knowing that as we give, God blesses the fruit of our lives. And as you give, you will not only be blessed, but you'll also enable others to hear the gospel of Jesus Christ. So in order to donate, just type the word GIVE to 740-202-9197. Let me say that number again, 740-202-9197. This will take you to a secure website where you'll be able to invest in the gospel. Again, that number is 740-202-9197 and the word GIVE, 740-202-9197. Thanks so much for your giving. Amen. Let's go ahead now and start in on chapter 21. In this chapter, Jesus arrives in His ultimate destination, the city of Jerusalem. This passage is known as the triumphal entry, and we'll be reading verses 1 to 11 to get started. "Now when they drew near Jerusalem and came to Bethpage at the Mount of Olives, then Jesus sent two disciples, saying to them, 'Go into the village opposite you, and immediately you'll find a donkey tied and a colt with her. Loose them and bring them to me. And if anyone says anything to you,

Others cut down branches from the trees and spread them on the road. Then the multitudes who went before and those who followed cried out, saying, Hosanna to the Son of David! Blessed is he who comes in the name of the Lord! Hosanna in the highest! And when he had come into Jerusalem, all the city was moved, saying, Who is this? So the multitude said, This is Jesus, the prophet from Nazareth of Galilee. What a scene this must have been. Jesus riding in Jerusalem on the foal of a donkey. A crowd gathering and rejoicing loudly, shouting his praises. And the whole city was filled with wonder. What is really great about this is that this procession was the fulfillment of prophecies right out of the Old Testament, so that any astute believer would have had their spiritual antennas on high alert. And then, what a shock it must have been to the Pharisees. The very one they were trying to destroy was being hailed by the multitude as their Savior. So what an amazing day in the life of Christ. Let's go ahead now and look at some of the details. A very significant fact that we cannot overlook is found in verse 3. Here, when the disciples approached the owner of the donkeys, they told him, The Lord has need of them. This is the very first time in Matthew's writings that he used the word Lord. The word Lord in the Greek is kurios, meaning one having authority, owner, ruler, or lord. Lord is a title and position given Jesus because of the great sacrifice he made upon the cross. Listen to what it says in Romans chapter 14, verse 9. For to this end, Christ died and rose and lived again, that he might be Lord of both the dead and the living. Now, how does this affect our relationship to Jesus? Well, we find the answer in Romans chapter 14, verse 8. Here it says, For if we live, we live to the Lord, and if we die, we die to the Lord. Therefore, whether we live or die, we are the Lord's. So we see that Jesus is not only our Savior, but our Lord as well. Amen. Let's go ahead now and talk about the prophecies that were fulfilled on this day. The first prophecy is found in Zechariah 9:9, quoted in Matthew 21, verse 5. Here it says in Zechariah, Rejoice greatly, O daughter of Zion. Shout, O daughter of Jerusalem. Behold, your king is coming to you. He is just and having salvation, lowly and riding on a donkey, a colt, the foal of a donkey. In the Greek, the term foal of a donkey literally means son of a beast of burden. Oh boy. And this really emphasizes the humble state of Jesus. He rides not on a stately horse decked with embroidery and jewels, but rather he rides on a common beast of burden, furnished with the everyday garments of his disciples. Can you imagine the one who healed every sick person who came to him, and in fact, the second person of the Trinity, taking such a lowly place among us? What a great lesson for all of us. Now, another point that is remarkable is that, according to the Gospel of Mark, the colt had never been ridden, yet Jesus was able to calmly ride on it. Psalm 8 says that, What is man that you are mindful of him, and the son of man that you visit him? For you made him a little lower than the angels, and you have crowned him with glory and honor. You have made him have dominion over the works of your hands. You have put all things under his feet, all sheep and oxen, even the beasts of the field, the birds of the air, the fish of the sea that pass through the paths of the sea. So this is yet another clear evidence of the dominion and lordship of Jesus. Another significant prophecy that is fulfilled in the triumphal entry is quoted in Matthew 21:9, and it is found in Psalm 118, verses 25 to 26. The crowd was actually quoting us when they shouted out, Hosanna, blessed is he who comes in the name of the Lord. I'm going to go ahead and read Psalm 118, 22 to 26, as verses 22 and 23 are quoted later in Matthew 21. Here it says, The stone which the builders rejected has become the chief cornerstone. This was the Lord's doing. It is marvelous in our eyes.
This is the day the Lord has made. We will

0: rejoice and be glad in it. Save now. And this is what they were quoting in Matthew 21. Hosanna, which means to save. Save now, I pray, O Lord. O Lord, I pray. Send now prosperity. Blessed is he who comes in the name of the Lord. So Psalm 118, as we can see, is a messianic psalm when it speaks of the Messiah's coming and his work. Verses 22 to 23, where it says, the stone which the builders rejected has become the chief cornerstone, and so on. These are quoted by Jesus in Matthew 21, 42, defending the people's praises to him. Another important point that there is to make is, have you noticed how much Matthew quotes the Old Testament? We have already mentioned three of them, and there are more yet to come. In this chapter alone, there are six separate quotes of the Old Testament scriptures. And overall, Matthew quotes the Old Testament over 50 times. So what does this tell us? It tells us many things. First of all, it tells us that the salvation story does not spring up from the New Testament. It is grounded in the whole Word of God from cover to cover and from beginning to end. Secondly, we can see that all Scripture is given by the inspiration of Almighty God. Listen to what it says in 2 Timothy chapter 3, verses 16 to 17. All Scripture is given by inspiration of God and is profitable for doctrine, for reproof, for correction, for instruction in righteousness, that the man of God may be complete, thoroughly equipped for every good work. Only God could have laid out such a remarkable work that started thousands of years ago and was written throughout the ages with one central theme, the salvation of mankind. And finally, it tells us that every person should become well acquainted with the Old Testament. Now, I always encourage new believers to start their walk of faith in the New Testament. But after you get comfortable with it, work your way through the Old Testament as well. I myself love the Psalms, and I'm sure you will too. Listen to what it says in Matthew 13, 52. Every teacher of religious law who becomes a disciple in the kingdom of heaven is like a homeowner who brings forth from his storeroom new gems of truth as well as old. So search for and dig out those gems of truth. They're waiting for you there. Amen. Amen. Now, as we close, I'd like to end with an amazing testimony that God has done for our lives. My sister-in-law, Pat, just moved here from Rhode Island in order to get an apartment, as she was not living in the best of circumstances. And she moved in with us until the apartment was available. After she was here for about a week, I had to take her to the hospital because she had chest pains. And guess what? They couldn't help her there. So she was transferred to Riverside Hospital, and there she had open heart surgery. The open heart surgery was completely successful, and she just had her last follow-up appointment, and she doesn't have to go back anymore. And then right after that, her apartment opened up. Isn't the Lord good? But that's not the best news of all. After she came here, she started attending church with us. And now, for the first time in her life, she's reading the Bible and she's giving God the glory for what he's done. So he saved her body and he saved her soul as well. Isn't the Lord good? Amen. I just had to share that testimony with you. Well, thanks so much for listening. We love you. We pray for you often. And we're looking forward to seeing you next week. Bye-bye, and God bless you.
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0: 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I listen to it all the time. When I'm home, it's always on all through the day, all through the night, all through the day, all through the night, all around the clock. I don't know what I'd do without it. It's such a blessing to me. I'm Connie. I am the river.
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0: Uplifting and Encouraging the River. My name is Shannon. Anxiety has the tendency to worry you with the things you shouldn't and not allow you to do the things that you need to do. And sometimes anxiety has a mind of its own and you kind of feel out of control. I know for a huge amount of my years in college, I was dealing with so much anxiety. It was hard to breathe sometimes. Just trying to get around and just live and do school and have friends was so difficult. But I had somebody else who was experiencing anxiety, even though her story was different. But she was going to counseling. I couldn't afford counseling and couldn't be able to do anything. But I was just talking to her about what I was going through in life. And she said, "Hey, actually, I have a really cool grounding technique that my counselor taught me, and I'd love to teach you." I was like, "Okay, that's so cool." And it actually really helped. So if you're going through anxiety right now, maybe this grounding technique will help you. It helps you to breathe in every single step, to think intentionally and slowly as much as you can. But here we go. Let's do it together. Let's do 5 things you can touch: your steering wheel, your hair, your nose, your dashboard, your kitchen counter. 4 things you can see: the road, the sun, or if it's raining, where you are, whatever you can see. 3 things that you can hear: music that you're listening to right now. Is there a kid in the back laughing? Name 2 things that you can smell, and then 1 thing you can touch. And breathe in and breathe out through all of those steps. And for me, it makes my head feel just a little bit clearer, grounding me in reality rather than letting me spin in my mind. And more importantly, remember that Jesus is with you and he's got this.
1: 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But our priority should really be the other way around. Hi, I'm Mark Gregston with Parenting Today's Teens. Hey, I'm right there with you. We're all busy people who carry the weight of 1,000 different responsibilities. But your family needs your time more than they need anything else. 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
3: This is Ann Graham Lotz with Daily Light for Daily Living. As the seraph pressed the live coal to Isaiah's lips, the searing pain must have been agonizing. Yet the angel's words in Isaiah 6:7 must have felt like a soothing balm to Isaiah's tortured soul. "See, this has touched your lips. Your guilt is taken away and your sin atoned for." From that moment on, Isaiah's life was never the same. Praise God, there is hope for ruined sinners like Isaiah. Like me, like you. Every day I bow in utter humility with a contrite heart that's filled with gratitude for the merciful, saving power of God. The level ground at the foot of the cross leaves no room for self-righteousness or critical spirit or pride or self-promotion or hypocrisy. Listen to me. Come with me now to the cross. Thank God for the blood of Jesus that has not lost its power to cleanse us of our sin. All of it. This is Ann Graham Lotz.
4: 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Jesus told Thomas, "Because you have seen me, you have believed. 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
11: Today with a good chance of showers and thunderstorms. Highs in the mid-70s, a light south wind. Evening showers and storms, then cloudy tonight. Lows around 60. Mostly cloudy for Memorial Day with a high near 80. I'm meteorologist Matthew Harding on Uplifting and Encouraging the River.

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We have such an awesome God who is holy, powerful, mighty, and yet he also wants to be your friend. Here's

0: uplifting and encouraging the river. My name is Shannon. It is so awesome that you and I have an extra layer of protection, but we often take it for granted. I am reminded of how God knows so much better about myself than I do. For example, when I try to make a plan and I think it's the complete right way, I'm reminded God's plans are higher than mine. And not only that, that He has good plans for me. Or when I was younger and I didn't know there was a certain thing that was wrong and God was warning me it was wrong. And then I learned that that was the wrong thing. And I was like, wow, thank you, Lord. I had no idea. Or when I am growing up in my early 20s and I'm in my late 20s now and God's showing me what good, healthy habits are, but they're so specific towards me because only He knows me best. God is your Father who cares about you. You're His kid. He loves you so much. So it makes perfect sense that He knows exactly what you need, how you need it, and when you need it. So if you'd like to join me in praying for today, that you and I would just lean into His wisdom and His discernment and praise Him for His protection over our lives.
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3: It's Crazy Money Day. Hi, I'm Chuck Bentley with my money life from Crown. French artist Marcel Duchamp stretched the definition of art. In his book, Money GPT, James Rickards tells how Duchamp tried to finance his gambling efforts. He created a bond certificate with his face photographed in shaving foam and superimposed on a roulette wheel. It mimicked a financial instrument of that day. The face value was 500 francs, with an issue date of November 1924. Duchamp sold only 14, with a promised interest rate of 20%. He needed to sell 30 bonds to raise 15,000 francs. As you can imagine, the entire system failed. However, in 2010, Duchamp's Monte Carlo bond number 1 sold at an art auction for over $1 million. It had appreciated 36,000%. 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
0: You won't just be able to hear them, but you'll get to see it happen in real life. 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

uplifting and encouraging the river, what is one thing you're grateful for today? 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

0: Bridging the River. My name is Shannon. Are you a note taker or are you just a sermon listener? Either way, you're just soaking up the word when you are sitting in church. Listen to the pastor preach from the Bible. So good. And there are always so many good notes from when I'm sitting in church. And the seats were a little bit tighter this past couple Sundays. And there was a different couple sitting next to us. And we had to scoot over a little bit because she needed more space to write her notes. And that's totally understandable. Because when I take notes, I unfortunately take like two chairs, okay? I like my space. Good thing we're a comfortable sized church, so it's not a problem. But I'm just looking over at her, and she is furiously writing notes. And she is just nodding her head. She's agreeing with the pastor. And like, she is into this sermon. And I was just like, man, that is so incredible. And she literally has a heart of gold for the Lord. So it is just so cool to see people just writing their notes. And you go, I will gladly move over if it means you take that many notes. That's amazing.
1: And so here's a gentleman in his 80s,
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1: And I'm watching him, listening to him love his wife sacrificially, and it dawned on me, he's not getting anything from his wife. Really? Claudine was still loving me. I just didn't, in my pride, I didn't think it was enough. But his wife wasn't doing anything for him. She wasn't serving him practically. She wasn't serving him through her words. She didn't even remember his name. Mm-hmm. And yet here was a man day after day after day. And at that same time, that epiphany, the Holy Spirit brought 1 John 4:19 to this hard heart. We love because he first loved us. And the lights came on. The way Bob can love his wife is he's not depending on her to pour love into him. Mm-hmm. He's leaning on God's love, which is super abundant, overflowing love.
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3: When should we forgive? Here's what Jesus said. When you stand praying, if you hold anything against anyone, forgive him, so that your Father in heaven may forgive you your sins. When you stand praying, when you go to church, when you're in a prayer meeting, or when you're having your quiet time, is there some issue that comes to mind? Some unresolved conflict that hinders your conversation with the Lord? If you hold anything against anyone, now that pretty much covers all the bases. It includes every possible offense that I might be holding in my heart. Jesus is saying, when you come to talk to your Heavenly Father, if you hold anything against anyone, before you keep on praying, forgive that person. Forgive him so that your Father may forgive your sins. The next time you have your quiet time, start by asking God if you need to offer some forgiveness. With Seeking Him, I'm Nancy DeMoss Wagamuth.
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4: Today with a good chance of showers and thunderstorms. Highs in the mid-70s, a light south wind. Evening showers and storms, then cloudy tonight. Lows around 60. Mostly cloudy for Memorial Day with a high near 80. I'm meteorologist Matthew Harding on Uplifting and Encouraging the River.
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0: 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And I would say at that time, my relationship with God was a little bit lukewarm, but listening to The River, I became much closer to God, and I feel like I went from lukewarm to on fire with my relationship.
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0: uplifting and encouraging the river. 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Unassigned, assigned seats in church. Ah, yes, they exist. And sometimes they shift because seats are tight. And they were this past couple times at church. And there was a couple that doesn't typically sit next to us. They sat next to us. The lady next to us needed more space to write her notes, which is totally fine because I unfortunately take two chairs when I write notes. I am a little bit of a chair hog, okay? But we're a comfortable sized church, so it's not a problem. But I'm watching her write her notes and she is furiously writing notes, nodding, agreeing with the pastor. It's absolutely beautiful. And then I looked over mid-service and I realized she's a lefty. If you're a lefty, I applaud you. I'm not because I'm with the most of the world that writes right hand, but I think lefties are cool. And not only is she a lefty, she literally is writing sideways in her notebook, like parallel to her torso. And it comes out in a beautiful, neat cursive. And I'm looking over thinking, that is just goals right there. And she just has such a heart for God. And she is soaking up this sermon. And you can tell that as she's taking all of these notes, she is treasuring God's words in her heart.
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5: Everybody likes to hear a secret. Have you ever been in a restaurant, maybe your table's close to one next to you, and you're not really eavesdropping, but you hear a word or two there, and then one of the people says to the other, I want to tell you a secret. Suddenly you lean in. You don't know these people from Adam's house, kept them in. You want to hear the secret. Here's a man, the Apostle Paul, who tells us he has found the secret to contentment. Paul says, I found it. I found the secret to contentment, and I want to share it with you. Verse 4 of Philippians 4, he says, rejoice in the Lord always, and again I say rejoice. And by the way, that's a command. It doesn't say rejoice in circumstances, but rejoice in the Lord. For I've learned in whatever state I'm in to be content. I know how to be abased. I know how to abound. Everywhere and in all things, I've learned both to be full and to be hungry, both to abound and to suffer need. I can do all things through Christ who strengthens me. This is so important. Are you content? Are you a happy person right now? Are you thinking, well, if I just had this, if I just had that? No, it's not going to be found in a thing. It's not going to be found in an accomplishment. It's not going to be found in fame. It's not going to be found in any outside exterior thing. It will be found in a relationship with God.
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0: 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And I'm like, all right. So I made sure I did. I'm Curtis, and I am the river.
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0: uplifting and encouraging the river. My name is Shannon. Life is chaotic and it is pretty much summer because travel season is in. Are you going on a vacation? I know there's plenty of them out there as I talk to people and ask them what their plans are for the summer. And you might come across, you know, if you're flying, the baggage claim. And baggage claim can be so annoying and so anxiety-inducing. Did my baggage make it? And it's spinning round and round and round. And as I was thinking about traveling and stuff, my brain was just spinning with the other stuff going on in my life. And I realized, am I treating my brain like baggage claim? Where it's everything is sitting on the little treadmill and it's spinning around. You don't know if it's going to come out. You're eagerly waiting for your bag. And you're trying to track down the right things. And somebody's bag looks exactly like yours. You're fighting the crowd and the junk in your head. And sometimes you're trying to fight for control. And everything just keeps spinning in your head, never ending with anxiety. Have you been there before? Last time I checked, our heads are not baggage claim. And the pilot of our lives is Jesus. And if you're on baggage claim, it means you landed safely. You were taken care of the entire flight. And so when it comes to our lives, we don't need to cling to the baggage. We need to rely on the one who is going to handle that baggage and take care of us. So let's pick up the suitcase in our minds that's in baggage claim and just give that baggage to Jesus. Let him take care of it.
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10: Today with a good chance of showers and thunderstorms. Highs in the mid-70s, a light south wind. Evening showers and storms, then cloudy tonight. Lows around 60. Mostly cloudy for Memorial Day with a high near 80. I'm meteorologist Matthew Harding on Uplifting and Encouraging the River.
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pray. 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

uplifting and encouraging at the river. 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

0: I listen to it every day in the car, and it just is a blessing to me. The river has been very helpful for me. I work as a social worker in hospice, and there's some things that I have to just do that's not very easy, and it's just like when I need it, it comes right through, and Jesus helps me in that moment. I'm Shannon. I'm from Frazeesburg, and I am the river.
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0: uplifting and encouraging the river. My name is Shannon. They say life is a never-ending to-do list. So then why would I add on to it? I don't know, but you know, they say you need to have a little piece of paper next to you whenever you're in a meeting or if you're just working at your desk or wherever you are, in case something comes to your mind. You put it and like brain dump it on that piece of paper so you don't forget. Except for me, once I open that note and I start writing, the floodgates just flow and there's more and more things to put on that to-do list. The only problem here is you're thinking, well, you just use your phone. Use the notes on your phone. That's great and all. I have a flip phone. So I'm sitting there and I stole my husband's smartphone to text to myself all of the things that I wanted to write down, but didn't go for the tiny notebook that I have, literal pieces of paper in my purse. And then I sat there for a moment and realized this is why I have a tiny notebook, to brain dump all of these things and then organize them later. And I'm glad that there is that trick to brain dump everything on that piece of paper. But at what point is it no longer useful?
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3: Born without arms, Daniel Ritchie has faced his share of struggles. Hi, I'm Mark Gothier with Crew and Making Your Life Count. Daniel shares some of the lessons he's learned through the years.
4: My biggest struggle was what people thought of me. Like, I deeply cared about how people perceived me. And it tore me up that the only thing that people from the outside noticed about me was my lack of arms.
3: No doubt, Daniel received a lot of looks and comments from people.
4: My identity would rise and fall with whatever the latest phrase that someone said to me. Either, oh, you're an inspiration, or, oh, you're a weirdo. You're a freak because you eat with your feet. That's gross. And so my worth and my value and my identity for those first 15 years of my life, it was as good as the tide, man, rising and falling all the time. It was a miserable way to live. And I think as God began to stitch me back together, as he began to show me just what it is to have my identity and my everything built on him, the words of people began to matter less and less.
3: No matter what people said or did, Daniel began to look to God's word to understand his true value.
4: The words that I chose to focus on were his words about me, that he loved me, that he adopted me, that he has called me, that he has a plan and purpose for me. And so I think in him stitching me back together was that foundational identity and value rooted in him and not in other people.
3: What a great truth. Your value comes from what God says about you, not what others think. Do you need further encouragement as you look to Jesus Christ for your value? Go to crew.org/life.
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0: uplifting and encouraging the river. My name is Shannon. It's when they get it, they understand, and they are right there on the ball with you. I love my church, and maybe you can say the same, because it is so awesome to be with a huge group of people or a small group of people who all love Jesus, and you're all serving Jesus together, worshiping Jesus together. It's amazing. And then there's times where you can do events or have fellowship and do crafts or Bible studies. And one of the amazing people in our church, one of my life group leaders, comes over and says, hey, there's a ladies' craft night happening at our church coming soon. And it's with a Highland cow where you paint for 4th of July. It's so cute. I would love to pay your way. And you can come with. And we can go together. And I'm like, oh, that's so sweet. And then I look at my calendar. I'm like, oh, wait, I can't. I have something that day already pre-planned. And she's like, oh, my husband loves Highland cows. And he is the worship leader at our church. And I was like, Andrew! He comes over. He learns about the Highland cow. And he has been eyeing the demonstration of it on the counter ever since it's been out. And he's like, I want a Highland cow. So he is going to go in my place. And not only that, he also found out that there was a couple of the other husbands of some of the ladies that event, that they're going to be there, and he's going to crack up laughing with them too, and he's not going to paint it for 4th of July, and in my husband's typical fashion, he's going to paint the 4th of July stuff to Scottish stuff for the Highland cow, and he is so stoked to go paint at the ladies' craft night with the other gents that will be there. And with our life group leader. And I just, fellowship is just so amazing. When you go to a great church, you really feel so loved. The River.
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1: Are you having a hard time getting your kids to mind? 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Hebrews 13:17 says, we need to obey our leaders. 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
13: Cloudy today with a good chance of showers and thunderstorms. Highs in the mid-70s, a light south wind. Evening showers and storms, then cloudy tonight, lows around 60. Mostly cloudy for Memorial Day with a high near 80. I'm meteorologist Matthew Harding on Uplifting and Encouraging the River.
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0: listen to you guys all the time. 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Maybe reaching out and touching a lot of people.
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0: Author.
1: Uplifting and encouraging the river. That's a new song by Brandon Lake and Nick Jonas called The Author. It's so good.
2: My name is Shannon.
1: And you know what's really good? Making good habits with your budget.
2: Wow.
1: I'm not that good at it, but I'm trying to be better at it. And in one of those ways is I was thinking about doing a gym membership because it gets me out of the house when I wake up early in the morning and it wakes me up and then I get there and then there's cool equipment there. And then I think to myself, no, my budget is getting tighter. I don't know if that subscription, though it may be cheap for the first 4 months, I don't know if it's worth it. Because then I started panning out. Hold on a second. I have to wake up early in the morning. Then I have to, even though it says it's 5 minutes away, it's going to be longer because you have to take stuff out of the car. You got to walk in the door. Then you got to scan. Then you got to find a machine that you're not too embarrassed to be at. And you don't get your 30 minutes of exercise. It's more like 15, 20 with a decision paralysis and insecurity. And then you have people looking at you and maybe you might get stuck in traffic. And then you come home and you're driving home in your sweat after you're exercising. And I think to myself, okay, I don't know if that's worth it when there are free, good YouTube tutorials on there for how to exercise that you could put on the TV or your laptop or your phone for free. And you get the 30-minute exercise, you don't need any equipment, and you're at home where it's truly a judge-free zone. So then I realized, I don't need a gym membership. I just need motivation.
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0: Uplifting and encouraging the river. My name is Shannon. It's so true that what comes in goes out. Whatever you put in your head will go to your heart and come out your mouth. Or it will just sit there and just repeat in your head like crazy. I recently saw this video of a mama and she was talking about, you know, I kind of want to listen to secular music, but you know, it's fun and all. So as she was like getting into the beat of it, she's like, maybe just a few songs. It's not that harmless, you know. And sometimes, sure, that could be okay. It really depends on the song though. But as she's listening to it, God really convicted her about playing the secular music just because it's fun. And she realized that God was teaching her, hey, you know, worship is literally in our bones. We were created to worship God. Not only that, music is transformative. There is scientific studies showing how music and gratitude literally rewire our brains. That's crazy. And she goes on to say, we want the result to be holiness and joy, and not just jamming to tunes. She's got little ears in the back. She wants to make sure that what they hear will go into their ears and then down to their heart, and they get to learn about who Jesus is. And when the river, praise God, I thank God for this, listening to the river for myself, you get all three of those. You get to grow in holiness and joy, and you get to jam out to Jesus music. You get closer to God, genuinely, and lives are changed. Genuinely, the stories that have come in from real people, people literally like you, and you probably have a story of yourself listening to music on the river, of lives changed, it will blow your mind. And we're so glad that you are a part of this river radio station, because this is a ministry. And we're so thankful that you are playing a part in keeping this ministry going and for lives being changed. 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
1: 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She said, well, it's kind of like when a friend pushes you down on the playground and runs off and leaves you. Ouch.
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11: Cloudy today with a good chance of showers and thunderstorms. Highs in the mid-70s, a light south wind. Evening showers and storms, then cloudy tonight, lows around 60. Mostly cloudy for Memorial Day with a high near 80. I'm meteorologist Matthew Harding on Uplifting and Encouraging the River.

0: I love the river. I listen to it every single day. And when I was a few years ago not doing so great, it's what really got me through each day to just stay positive, lose my anxiety, and just fix my eyes on Jesus. And you guys have really helped me with that. I'm Marissa. I'm from Westerville, Ohio, and I am the river.
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and encouraging the river. Hope you're having a beautiful Sunday so far. Right now is a new and fun song by Philbrick and Crowder called It Really Is Amazing Grace.

0: uplifting and encouraging the river. My name is Shannon. Just because you aren't close doesn't mean it doesn't matter and that it's not important. When it comes to trying to connect with family, I have learned that it doesn't matter how far. I want to make sure I make an effort with my family that's all the way in Atlanta, Georgia. My aunt recently had a birthday, and we have traditionally called via like FaceTime or whatever we can do to see her face and their faces and open presents with them. And they open their presents from us from far away here in Ohio on the phone. And it's so sweet. Yet it's a small thing. But here's what was funny about this time FaceTiming them is that the screen was freezing so bad. It made both of my aunts look like aliens and monsters. Like the screen was glitching so bad and we all laughed. It was so funny. And yes, it's something small. And you could think, hey, well, they're far away. We don't have to necessarily celebrate that person's birthday. Or it's probably better in person anyways. Or maybe just give them a quick phone call, happy birthday, and then just end it there. My family's pretty small. And so I know for my family, showing up is important. Because also in my family, that's often not done. Showing up really matters because it means that you love them. And we decided that doing the little thing was the most important thing. Even though we had a crazy day that day, me and my husband still made the effort to sit down, take a breather, and then engage in the birthday shenanigans. And we loved it. It was just so fun. Those little moments matter, and that's why we should try to do one little thing each day to bless others. You'll never know the impact that you'll make.
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3: Hi, I'm Barry McGuire, author of Ignite Your Life, explaining how you can have wholehearted faith regardless of your circumstances. Romans 1:16 says, "For I am not ashamed of the gospel, because it is the power of God that brings salvation to everyone who believes." That's such a bold statement, and honestly, can be challenging for some. I've seen fear hold so many Christians back. Fear of rejection, awkwardness, or saying the wrong thing. But this verse shifts the focus. It reminds us that the power isn't in us, it's in the gospel. We're not responsible for changing hearts, God is. Our role is simply to not be ashamed and to share what we know is true. How can we be ashamed of a God who loves, forgives, and heals? When you truly believe the gospel changes lives, and it does, it becomes something you don't want to keep to yourself. It's like sharing good news you know someone else needs. Don't hide it, live it, speak it, and trust God with the rest. Ignite your life. 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
4: 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That is the part I can't get over. You've given so much, you've done so much good, but what if we made it to an even 150? It's just four more kids, four. 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
0: You won't just be able to hear them, but you'll get to see it happen in real life. 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
3: 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I'm Haley, and whether you are listening into this countdown for the first time or you love to check in every weekend to see what songs made the cut, we got a good countdown in store for you today. We are listening to what the River Music Team has said are the best of the best songs on the river and along the way. Hearing some fun features like the artist spotlight, two back-to-back songs from one river artist. That's going to be Colton Dixon today. We got throwbacks from Jeremy Camp and JJ Heller, and hearing what might be your next favorite song, your future hit from Ohio's own Daniel Spriggs, all while we count down the best of the best songs. And there is a song making its first appearance on the River Music Team Top 20 today. Coming up sooner than you might expect, so keep your ears out for that. But the song that is leading the way is coming at you from Gateway Worship, featuring Claire Smith. It's Who Else on the River Music Team Top 20.
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is the song showing up for the first time on today's countdown. As promised, Torrin Wells' Breathe On It is number 19. That's one of my personal favorites right now. I'm Haley. And by the way, Torrin Wells is coming to Ohio this summer as part of the Rivers Rock the Lake, happening in Lakeview, Ohio, August 1st. It's a free concert event where you can see not only Torrin Wells, but also Megan Woods and John Reddick. It's going to be so much fun. So you can get all the details right now at riverradio.com. Really hope to see you there. And up next, we got Blanca and Ryan Ellis with I'm Yours, up two spots this week on the River Music Team Top 20. Number

0: Brit bringing the fun with I've Got a Fire up from 17 to 16. And before that, from 18 to 17, We the Kingdom with Rescue Me. By the way, Pat Barrett is getting ready to head out on tour. The I've Got a Fire tour is coming to Columbus November 13th. I know that feels like a little ways away, but you know how time works. It flies, especially through the summer. So if you want to get your tickets for that, they are already on sale. Again, November 13th, Pat Barrett coming to Columbus. Coming up a little sooner than that, a lot sooner than that, about 5 minutes away, it's number 15 on the countdown. Hope you'll stick around.
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10: Sunday with lots of sunshine. The high today, 75, and east wind under 10 miles an hour. Mostly clear to partly cloudy tonight with lows in the mid-50s. Partly sunny on Monday with a few sprinkles possible in the afternoon. Highs in the mid-70s, decreasing clouds Monday night. I'm meteorologist Matthew Harding on Uplifting and Encouraging the River.
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1: Jeremy Camp is bringing you this River Music Team Top 20 Throwback. He released his first album in the year 2000, so that means he's been making some of your favorite Christian songs for 26 years now. And maybe like you, this time of year, Jeremy is celebrating a special graduate, but it's not one of his kids. It's actually his wife, 80. She just graduated with a master's in biblical studies and theology. So awesome. Way to go, 80 Camp. But your River Music Team Top 20 Throwback is coming from Jeremy. It's from the year 2004, from Jeremy Camp, this man.

0: the perfect song to be like the soundtrack to making family memories. From Ohio's own Matt Hammett, Days God Gave, from number 16 to 14 today on the River Music Team Top 20. And another song that's moving up a couple spots this week is from new artist Jay King.
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0: Ain't No Way from Jamie McDonald. It showed up for the first time last week on the River Music Team Top 20. Today, it's moving to number 12. My name's Haley, and hopefully, some of your favorite songs have made the cut to today's countdown. But if they haven't, you know what you gotta do, right? You gotta join the River Music Team. 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And then you'll know that you've had your say, not only in this countdown, but what the river sounds like all the time. 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
1: 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Now, this artist, you never know what kind of hairstyle he's going to have, but you do know his name. You know his songs and love them. Colton Dixon is in the River Music Team Top 20 Artist Spotlight today because you've got a chance to see him live in concert in Ohio this summer. Colton's performing as part of a live festival, which is happening in Mineral City, Ohio. 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Like Colton, he'll be performing Thursday, July 16th. 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Song number one from Colton Dixon was a favorite on the River the year it came out, 2023. From Colton Dixon, Build a Boat. I've been

0: Putting a check mark next to song number one from Colton Dixon and on to song number two. Before we hear it, though, wanted to share this encouragement from Colton with you.
1: I was reminded of this verse in John. I've pulled it up here. It's John 10, 27 and 28. My sheep hear my voice, and I know them, and they follow me. And I give unto them eternal life, and they shall never perish, neither shall any man pluck them out of my hand. The world is throwing a lot at us right now. There's a lot of noise. I think it's more important now than ever to seek God. I believe God has a good plan for us. It actually says in Jeremiah that God's plans are to prosper us, not to harm us, to give us hope and a future. So seek God. Stand on the promises of God, and He will make you aware of what His plan is for your life.
0: So good as we head into this song from Colton Dixon from 2014.

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0: Number 10.

Zach Williams, and Ben Fuller, Wait For Me, marking us halfway through the River Music Team Top 20 at number 10. This is another great concert for you to have on your radar this fall. Zach Williams' Revival Nights Tour. It's actually coming through Cincinnati and Akron this fall. And like, look, I'm just telling

0: telling you. Just telling you what's available. There's so many good concerts to choose from. Already filling up the calendar. Tickets for those are on sale now. I'm Haley, and we're heading into our next song. This one is coming from Josiah Queen.
1: Number 9.
0: Demons. 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
1: It's a song about trusting God in uncertain times from one of the most unique voices in Christian music. From 2008, the Christian folk artist J.J. Heller, Your Hands. I

0: Incredible CeCe Winans, Worthy of It All. That song made its debut on the countdown last weekend, and it's already moved to number 7 today, a fast favorite of the River Music team. CeCe has her first ever devotional book releasing in July. It's called Faith for Generations. You want to be encouraged by one of the greats, CeCe Winans. My name's Haley, and we still got some great songs to hear this hour, including your future hit. That's just a fancy name for new music to the river from Ohio's own Daniel Spriggs. So stick around, just a couple minutes away. It's number 6.
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1: And I'm watching him, listening to him love his wife sacrificially, and it dawned on me, he's not getting anything from his wife. Really? Claudine was still loving me. I just didn't, in my pride, I didn't think it was enough. But his wife wasn't doing anything for him. She wasn't serving him practically. She wasn't serving him through her words. She didn't even remember his name. Mm-hmm. And yet here was a man day after day after day. And at that same time, that epiphany, the Holy Spirit brought 1 John 4:19 to this hard heart. We love because he first loved us. And the lights came on. The way Bob can love his wife is he's not depending on her to pour love into him. Mm-hmm. He's leaning on God's love, which is superabundant, overflowing love.
2: Hear more at familyminute.org.
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5: Beautiful Sunday with lots of sunshine. The high today, 75, and east wind under 10 miles an hour. Mostly clear to partly cloudy tonight with lows in the mid-50s. Partly sunny on Monday with a few sprinkles possible in the afternoon. Highs in the mid-70s. Decreasing clouds Monday night. I'm meteorologist Matthew Harding on Uplifting and Encouraging the River.
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0: Such a good reminder in that one. What grace can do, from Cochran & Company up one spot to number six. It's a big week for Cochran & Company because their brand new album, Runs in the Blood, it's officially out now. Something you might want to check out. I'm Haley, and in other very exciting news, we've reached your top five of the River Music Team Top 20. And it looks like it's going to be Andrew Rip claiming this spot for the third week in a row.
1: Number five.
0: I'd do it again.
2: I

0: Finished from Caleb and John is in the number four spot again. That's week number three on the River Music Team Top 20. My name's Haley, and you know that at the River, we love music that points people to Jesus. That's why you love the River too. And one thing that makes that even cooler is when the person singing that music that points people to Jesus is one of our own here in Ohio. So it is time for your future hit, which is just a fancy name for new music to the River that hasn't claimed its own spot on the countdown yet, but believing it could one day because it might be your next favorite. And this future hit is coming at you from Ohio's own Daniel Spriggs. He's a worship leader from Washington Courthouse, Ohio, and I hope that you love his song Gravity as much as I do. Here's Daniel with a little bit of the heart behind this song.
1: It's really just talking about how in the confusion and the questioning and the alone moments when we're wondering at night, as we ask those questions, we know that God is our gravity, and we just try to cling to his promises, to who we know he is. Even when we change, he doesn't.
0: So here it is, your future hit from Ohio's own Daniel Spriggs, Gravity.

0: Homesick for Heaven from Phil Wickham coming in at number 3 today. Last week was the week that he got moved out of the number 1 spot after 10 straight weeks there. It's still a favorite, though, of the River Music team. And Phil also has something else pretty exciting happening. He's got a new book coming out in August. It's called Everyday Hallelujah. And it's all about finding those moments of joy and those gifts from God in just everyday moments. He's got a song that goes along with it, of course, because he's Phil Wickham. But super exciting things coming from Phil. I'm Haley, and speaking of super exciting things on the way, we're so close to finding out who's claiming the number 1 spot today. It's just minutes away, so I hope you'll stick around.
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0: A new twist on a classic hymn, Mercy Me, Make It Well, moves into the number 2 spot today. This is the River Music Team Top 20. I'm Haley, and this is the moment that we always wait for, reaching the top of the countdown. Whether you've been here since number 20 or you're just listening in, I'm glad to have you, as we're about to find out the favorite of favorites. And last week, there was a new song that moved into this spot. If you have been paying attention today, then you'll know that song is going to stay in the top spot of the River Music Team Top 20.
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1: Hey, I wanted to share why I wrote the song Good. My whole life, I've been like a hard worker, and that has served me well in my dreams and pursuits. I remember being on the high school football team, and I wanted to be the captain of the team. But the problem was, I wasn't a very good athlete, so I realized then I'm just gonna have to outwork everybody. And then I remember moving to Nashville to pursue this dream of music, and I looked around Music Row and I realized there's a lot of talented singers and writers, so what could I do? Well, I'm just gonna work hard, right? And the thing that I've noticed in my spiritual life is that that worker bee mentality is dangerous when it starts to slip into spiritual matters, because you get tricked into thinking, oh, if I do enough good stuff for God, then I'll be worthy of His grace. And that's why what Paul wrote in Romans has always spoken to me. And he really summed up the human condition for all of us. In chapter 7, he wrote this: I know that nothing good lives in me, that is, in my sinful nature. For I have the desire to do what is good, but I cannot carry it out. He goes on to talk about just that reality of, why do I do the things that I know I shouldn't do, and then I don't do the things that I know that I should do? But then just a few verses later, he reminds us of how good God is. In chapter 8, verse 1, he says, therefore, there is now no condemnation for those who are in Christ Jesus. So this song is the song that I needed. I needed to learn that the whole worker bee mentality, that's all well and good, but when it comes to accepting the gift of God's grace, it's about resting and knowing that there's nothing good in me, but I've been wrecked by God's mercy, because I know I'm not loved because I'm worthy or good enough. I'm loved because He's good.
2: 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Good from Matthew West has done it again. 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I'm Haley, and I have so loved counting down all the best songs on the river with you today. Hope you'll join back in next time. And even more than that, I hope that you will go join the River Music Team so that you can have your say for next time. It's easy to do at riverradio.com.

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2: 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The River.

It's one of the many songs that you can sing along to anytime here on the river, We the Kingdom. That's called Holy Water. Good afternoon. I'm Scott. Another song you can sing along to? Here's Brandon Lake, Heartfelt Hallelujah on the River. Yeah.

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0: at the party, cool.
1: I'm glad you're here this afternoon. Thank you for spending a few minutes with me here on the river. I'm Scott. Are you like our River Midday guy, Joe, or maybe someone in your family is, or getting married soon? Yeah, Joe's in that process, he and Kirsten. And they're also looking for a fun, exciting, and very different kind of a honeymoon. And maybe that's you too. Now, Joe and Kirsten aren't doing this as far as I know, but you could. How cool would this be to honeymoon on the River Egyptian excursion? Think about it. All the Bible stories that you have read about that took place in Egypt, centering around Moses, around Joseph and the baby Jesus, about Pharaoh. You'll get to be where those things were in Egypt. You'll get to cruise the Nile. And it's not until November, so you got time to plan. And who wants to honeymoon in November in Ohio? It's just too cold. You never know what you're going to get. You know, you could have all three seasons of weather in one day. So go to Egypt and enjoy that. You'll be in company with Josh from the River Morning Show and Haley from River Afternoons. It's going to be a whole lot of fun. There's still a few cabins left. 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
1: The River Weather. A beautiful Sunday with lots of sunshine. The high today, 75, and east wind under 10 miles an hour. Mostly clear to partly cloudy tonight with lows in the mid-50s. Partly sunny on Monday with a few sprinkles possible in the afternoon. Highs in the mid-70s. Decreasing clouds Monday night. I'm meteorologist Matthew Harding on Uplifting and Encouraging the River.

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3: Grandma, how do you do that? 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
1: 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The River.
2: 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And when it led me to the cross, only then I understood.

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0: That's a very simple statement of fact, isn't it? Your way's better. It's Forrest Frank here on Uplifting and Encouraging the River. You know, we've all sat in bumper-to-bumper traffic somewhere at some point in time, right? So take a second and picture that last time you were really just stuck in traffic wherever it was. Did you see police chasing a kangaroo? Probably not. But for the second time in less than a year, drivers in Waco, Texas have watched police chase down a kangaroo on the lam. Down the road. Middle of traffic. Hoppity hop, hop, hop, hop. What is the strangest thing you've ever seen backed up in traffic? You can reach out. You can call or text me anytime today at 800-609-1049. I have occasionally had a deer running almost like beside my car before, and that's actually kind of scary. I'm not quite sure how I would react to a kangaroo jumping up beside me in my car on the highway. I really, and you know, if that kangaroo happens to be carrying a roo in its pouch, baby kangaroo, would that mean they could use the HOV lane because there's more than one person in the vehicle?
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0: The National Alliance on Mental Illness, or NAMI, hosts a Connection Recovery Support Group the third Tuesday of each month. 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
0: Whether you're the boss over a department at work or the big brother in your family, whether you know it or not, you're a leader. 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
2: 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'Cause I can't find a pulse, can't find the beat.

0: Thank you for being here. Thanks for spending a few minutes on the river. That is Rent Collective, and I'm Scott. Thank you. Just thanks for being here this afternoon. You know, I'm at the age where I am much closer to retirement than I am my first job. Do you think about that at all? Is there like a point where you start thinking about, geez, I got to look at retirement a little bit harder than I had before? What's retirement going to look like? What kinds of things do you want to do when you don't have to go to work every day? My dad had told me when he retired that it was now his full-time job to find something to do. And he did. He worked outside a lot, and he did a lot of exercise, a lot of weightlifting in the garage in his retirement. And you might want to travel. I know I do, and my dad did. You know, you could look into a memorable 9-day trip with Josh from the River Morning Show and Haley from River Afternoons. 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
4: 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That is the part I can't get over. You've given so much, you've done so much good, but what if we made it to an even 150? It's just four more kids, four. 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
10: Sunday with lots of sunshine. The high today 75, an east wind under 10 miles an hour. Mostly clear to partly cloudy tonight with lows in the mid 50s. Partly sunny on Monday with a few sprinkles possible in the afternoon. Highs in the mid 70s. Decreasing clouds Monday night. I'm meteorologist Matthew Harding on Uplifting and Encouraging the River.

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0: And he's like, hey, let's make sure we go. And I'm like, all right. So I made sure I did. I'm Curtis, and I am the river.
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0: Uplifting and encouraging the river, it's Elevation Worship. Hi, I'm Scott. I'm glad you're here this afternoon. Is there something around your house that you never thought you'd get caught up in? My daughter is all about planting things outside around the house, and I have gotten caught up in helping her out. You ever thought about what flowers, like, let's say, daisies, teach us about faith? I got just thinking about stuff while I was sitting there watching her work on the flower bed the other day. You know, daisies, like a lot of flowers, will grow quietly without demanding attention. You'll notice they don't jump up and yell, "Hey, a little more water over here." They just grow quietly without that attention, just like how God often works powerfully through us in those quiet, ordinary moments. Daisies bloom where they're planted. They just don't pick themselves up and walk over where they'd rather be. It's kind of like how God asks us to serve Him where He has planted us right now. You know, flowers, like daisies, they bloom slowly. They don't just, boom, here they are, and they stay there all the time. You know, it's kind of like how God grows us a little at a time. And a small field of daisies, sometimes just a few, can completely transform a landscape, a hillside, your backyard. You know, just like the small things we do for God show His beauty in who He is all over the place for everyone to see.
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4: 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But then I do say, "I want Your will, God," and I put my trust in His grace to lead and guide me. 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
5: 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That is the part I can't get over. 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It's just four more kids, four. 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

0: Uplifting and encouraging the river. Sometimes when bad things happen, you know, some would say, get out your hymnal and sing It Is Well With My Soul. Well, Mercy Me says that's a great idea, but they'd rather sing Make It Well. God, help me through this on the river.
1: Maybe.

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1: This is The River, uplifting and encouraging, and that is Phil Wickham. A zoo in Taiwan had an interesting escape. It was an anteater that got out. And I can't help but wonder, you know, what is your first thought when you hear an anteater has escaped? Mine was not panic. It wasn't, oh no, you know, it's not like it's Godzilla or something. It's great. Send that anteater to my kitchen. Because what happens in my kitchen is probably happening in yours every summer. You see one ant on the counter, and 5 minutes later, it's like somebody put up a billboard outside your house announcing an all-you-can-eat buffet. And then your whole day becomes spraying counters, wiping everything down, trying to figure out where those ants are sneaking in from, and getting enough sprays and doing things that your house now smells like it's been fumigated. Meanwhile, this escaped anteater, who you've now forgotten about because you're going after the ants, this escaped anteater is probably just out there living his best life thinking, I am finally out where I can really get to do what I want to do. You know what? Sometimes being an anteater ain't so bad.
2: I once asked a 7-year-old what it felt like when her mom married her stepfather. She said, well, it's kind of like when a friend pushes you down on the playground and runs off and leaves you. Ouch.
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9: Sunday with lots of sunshine. The high today 75, an east wind under 10 miles an hour. Mostly clear to partly cloudy tonight with lows in the mid 50s. Partly sunny on Monday with a few sprinkles possible in the afternoon. Highs in the mid 70s. Decreasing clouds Monday night. I'm meteorologist Matthew Harding on Uplifting and Encouraging the River.

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0: 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I just feel like it's really important to listen to the words and the messages that are in the songs. I just feel like it's so important that it always just remains on the air, and I really want to support it because I find a lot of strength from listening.
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0: Uplifting and encouraging, this is The River, and I'm Scott, and I'm not sure who needs to hear this today, but you know what's exhausting? Trying to control everything, every outcome, every conversation, every future possibility, trying to control it all. It seems like sometimes our constant stress and overthinking, hand in the air, I am guilty of that, are signs that we are really kind of actually struggling to trust God fully. Because faith, it means realizing God's got it. God can handle what we can't. In fact, in the Bible, Jesus said this in the book of Matthew. He said, "Take my yoke upon you and learn from me, for I am gentle and lowly in heart, and you will find rest for your souls."
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3: What's your take on binge watching TV? I'm Lena Ebichamra, and this is Today's Single Christian. Binge watching is in these days. Wherever I look, I see the typical question, what show should I binge watch this week? The suggestions are too numerous to count. It seems we're living in an era where we don't want to wait for the next episode. We don't want to wait for endings to play out. We want to know everything about anything right this very minute. But real life doesn't work out this way. It takes time to really get to know someone, and it takes perseverance to see a storyline play out to its completion. Have you become impatient in your own life story? Are you expecting all the answers right away? 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
0: Kingston Field of Grace Congregational Methodist Church invites your kiddos to their Snowball Mountain Challenge Vacation Bible School June 1st through 5th. 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The church is behind the Kingston National Bank. 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

0: Uplifting and encouraging, this is The River. You know, the English language, it is so much fun, and maybe it gets you pondering.
1: Are you pondering what I'm pondering?
0: Well, Jerry wanted to know. He was pondering. Scott, what's a snickerdoodle? Could be snickerdoodle cookies, Jerry. I mean, that's my daughter's first response. They're made butter, sugar, and cinnamon most of the time, but there are variations. And they have nothing to do with the Snickers candy bar. So not sure of the relationship there or why they're tied together like that. FoodRepublic.com thinks that snickerdoodle might have actually been an interpretation of the German word Schneckendoodlen.

0: or crinkly cookies, because when you bake them properly, a snickerdoodle is crunchy on the outside and soft on the inside. Now, I didn't know about this, though, Jerry. Snickerdoodle could also be a dog. Yeah, it's a mix of a schnauzer and a poodle, also known as a schnoodle. Apparently, from what I read, very friendly, great with kids, playful, intelligent, and like the poodle, is hypoallergenic. So if you have kid allergies at home, that is good for them. They're apparently also really good therapy dogs. Huh. Who knew? Well, if you have a word, a pet name, or something that you would like to find out about, maybe it's a word that grandma used when you were a kid. You want to find out more about it? Just call or text me. You can reach me anytime at 800-609-1049.
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4: 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That is the part I can't get over. You've given so much, you've done so much good, but what if we made it to an even 150? It's just four more kids, four. 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
9: Sunday with lots of sunshine. The high today 75, an east wind under 10 miles an hour. Mostly clear to partly cloudy tonight with lows in the mid 50s. Partly sunny on Monday with a few sprinkles possible in the afternoon. Highs in the mid 70s. Decreasing clouds Monday night. I'm meteorologist Matthew Harding on Uplifting and Encouraging the River.
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0: It's my rock. I listen to it all the time. When I'm home, it's always on all through the day, all through the night, all through the day, all through the night, all around the clock. I don't know what I'd do without it. It's such a blessing to me. I'm Connie. I am the river.
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0: Thank you for spending a few minutes with me here on the river. Keep the Faith with Keith Stevens and Donna Cruz is coming up here in just a few minutes. But you can take this to small group with tonight, or maybe take it to the Keurig in the morning. Your eyes can actually distinguish about 10 million colors. How many can you name? Your brain can't name most of them. Your brain can't keep up with how many colors your eyes can see, which is why we can only really name and know so many colors. So how many have you got? See what you got with me here. There's red, there's blue, there's green, yellow, purple, black, orange. I gotta forget that. Oh, I'd really be in trouble if I forget this. My wife's favorite color, pink. Other than that, I'm kind of running out. If you got some you can help me catch up with, call or text them to me at 800-609-1049.
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19: 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Left me on the shoulder, broken and pulled over, alone and

0: Hi, I'm Donna Cruz. You know, the difficult things you go through in life don't have to be wasted. They can become great tools to help others. Kevin Atlas knows that all too well. He was born without a full left arm and lost his father at a young age. He was able to persevere and become the first person to get a Division I college basketball scholarship with a disability. And now he inspires others all over the world. He shares his experiences in his new book, Get in the Game.
1: About a month or so ago, up in Seattle, and this girl came up to me and she talked to me. She's one of the first people. She's like, my dad is about to die. And

0: you touched me because of your father's story, him passing away from cancer. And, you know, I just need advice. What do I do? My mom has passed away and my grandma won't let me see him because they divorced and it's a bad relationship. He's about an hour away by a plane ride. What do I do? And I told her, listen, my biggest regret in life, 10 years old, even though I was 10, I never said goodbye to my father before he passed away. Couldn't bring myself to do it. And I'll tell you what, never leave anything unsaid. You got to do it. I don't care if you're a junior in high school. Get there. That girl was bawling, crying. I spoke to every other kid. She came up to me. She was the first and the last kid. And she told me, Kevin, I just booked a ticket for me and my 8th grade sister. We got bags packed. We're skipping town. We're getting on a flight. We're going to go spend time with them. They got out of school. They spent the last month with their father. And she messaged me 5-6 days ago and told me her father had passed. And just thanking me because she was there. They had real resolution, and she said she'll never be able to repay me. And I said, you don't have to.
1: Uplifting and encouraging. The River,

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3: I admit it. I can get caught up in the race against time, especially on mornings when I find myself rushing frantically to feed the dog, brush my teeth, clothe my toddler, and remember my wallet before darting out the door for an appointment I'm inevitably late for. You know, these mornings remind me of exactly how I don't want to live, which is rushed and frantic. But it's not the race against the clock that's the problem. It's how I feel when it's happening. I feel stressed, anxious, distracted, ungrateful, disheveled. And just the other week, in a morning of madness, I stopped everything. I did slow down. I took a 4-minute pause. And I really think it was less of a choice and more of a breaking point. But I put the keys down. I took the time I needed to pour a cup of coffee into a real mug, not a travel mug. And I sat on the floor with my daughter, hugging her tightly with my full attention for 4 solid minutes. She and I shared stares and smiles in this sacred little pause. And though those 4 minutes, they didn't change everything, but they did change something. They changed me. They changed the presence of peace that I had in my heart. The River.
4: And so here's a gentleman in his 80s,
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4: And I'm watching him, listening to him love his wife sacrificially, and it dawned on me, he's not getting anything from his wife. Really? Claudine was still loving me. I just didn't, in my pride, I didn't think it was enough. But his wife wasn't doing anything for him. She wasn't serving him practically. She wasn't serving him through her words. She didn't even remember his name. Mm-hmm. And yet here was a man day after day after day. And at that same time, that epiphany, the Holy Spirit brought 1 John 4:19 to this hard heart. We love because he first loved us. And the lights came on. The way Bob can love his wife is he's not depending on her to pour love into him. Mm-hmm. He's leaning on God's love, which is superabundant, overflowing love.
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7: 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You've given so much, you've done so much good, but what if we made it to an even 150? 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
18: Clouds as we go through the night, lows in the mid-50s, a light northeast wind. Partly sunny on Monday, can't rule out a few sprinkles in the afternoon, highs in the mid-70s. Skies become clear Monday night with a low near 55, sunny in mid-70s on Tuesday. I'm meteorologist Matthew Harding on Uplifting and Encouraging the River.
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0: me right there in the middle of your love.
1: I'm Donna Cruz. Bodies aren't always the only thing that need healing. Sometimes hearts and homes do, too. Well, Brant Hansen has a nationally syndicated radio show and has written books like Blessed Are the Misfits. He also works with Cure International, a worldwide network of hospitals that brings God's love and medical care to kids with treatable conditions. Brant hears amazing stories of life change all the time.
2: Well, when I just heard, I was talking with a guy who's at our Kenya hospital, and he was telling me about a little girl named Abigail who couldn't walk. She was born with club feet, and her mom and dad were not married. And what happens a lot of times is the dad will see that the child has a disability, and he takes off because he thinks the woman is cursed, the mom is cursed, the child is cursed, and he leaves. So Abigail was left with no daddy. Her mom would not give up, and so she eventually found out about Cure. Abigail was able to be healed of her club feet. But her dad, this happens a lot too, her dad found out that she had been healed, went and saw her and the mom, and couldn't believe it. And our hospital staff, our ministry staff, wind up talking with him, and he decided to take responsibility for his daughter. And so they got married. And the sweetest thing was, I have a picture of Abigail walking down the aisle as a flower girl in her parents' wedding. And this is a girl who couldn't walk before, and now she's walking in a beautiful dress. And I just thought that was a great picture of the kingdom of God and how much he loves a little girl like Abigail.
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5: I lost a job, a very public job that I loved working with the community and people in broadcast news. And I lost that job in a situation where I didn't know why, and no one ever told me why. And that was really hard because I'm a person that wants to serve people, make people happy. But through it all, I felt like God was leading me and telling me to start my own business, when in a million years in my past life, I never would have started my own business. But what I'm finding is that those connections that I made with people for the last 7 or 8 years have been such huge blessings in starting this new path. And now I'm able to help others by telling their stories to the world. I see the unexpected blessings now of a situation that I didn't quite understand. More time with my sons. I get up with them now in the morning when I used to be at work at that time of day. And really enjoying the little things around me, the surprises around the corner, and the good things that are going to happen, and the ways that it will shape my life will be immensely better for me in the long run.
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8: 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I'm Cindy Tang with Moving Moments. 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In 1 Kings 19, Elijah was listening for God. 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
1: Every day, it just makes me feel good.
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0: Hey, I'm Keith Stevens. The road to success is often paved with failure, and it's easy to get our feet stuck there. But Bob Goff has learned how to move forward. Bob is a popular speaker and author of the New York Times bestseller, Love Does, and he teaches a class at Pepperdine, which has an element to it that's just a bit different.
1: I just don't want people to graduate thinking that they're winners because they won or losers because they lost. I want them to think they're participants because they tried. And so each week I just bring one of my friends in who screwed up in front of Earth. And we've got a little bit of that guy in each of us.

0: And if we could just get real with this, instead of having this facade of who we are, there's a famous story of this guy named Potemkin. And Potemkin set up these villages on this river by what's now Crema in the Ukraine. And Queen Catherine would float down the river in the barge, and he would set up these villages at every turn in the river. And then when the barge passed by, they'd tear down the village, they'd set it up at the next turn, just to like impress the heck out of the queen. But it was all fake. And I think what we do sometimes is, it doesn't come from a mean place, it's just we're all tremendously insecure. And we set up these Potemkin villages. We make it look like we're like a boss. We're just not a boss, we're just trying. But we get so wrapped around the axle with all of our screw-ups that we don't realize that our name is Beloved. And if you're not hearing the word Beloved spoken over your shoulder on your biggest mess up, it ain't Jesus talking.
1: Uplifting
2: and encouraging
1: the river.

0: me.
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2: Uplifting and encouraging. 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
3: Hi, I'm Jonna Cruz. It's amazing what can happen when instead of worrying, we choose to pray. Suzanne Niles and her friend Wendy Simpson Little have written a book called Fast Friends. They diligently prayed for each other one day a week. As Suzanne shares, they've seen the results in very meaningful ways.
4: Not long after we agreed to write this book, we were planning my daughter's wedding, my only daughter's wedding. And about a week or two after we signed the deal, my husband lost his job. That was really tough because when we told our daughter, the first thing she said was, "Do I need to call off the wedding and just elope?" Or say, "Oh, broke my heart." And of course, there were the questions of, "How are we going to pay for this?" I mean, I had to go the next day and make a payment on my daughter's wedding dress. And I was telling Wendy all these things all along. I know she was praying. I was praying. The day before I had to go pick up that dress, I hadn't told anybody else. A friend who lives near me came to me and said, "I don't know what's going on, but God told me to give you this for Nikki's dress." It was exactly the amount I needed. Exactly. And you know, when my daughter would question, "Why is all this happening right now, Mom?" You know, I really felt that God wanted to give her her wedding. I said, "It would have been great if Dad and I could pay for it, but God is giving this to you."
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0: As followers of Jesus, we get the joy of praying for others. Hi, this is River CEO Bill Montgomery. 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
12: Clouds as we go through the night, lows in the mid-50s, a light northeast wind. Partly sunny on Monday, can't rule out a few sprinkles in the afternoon, highs in the mid-70s. Skies become clear Monday night with a low near 55, sunny in mid-70s on Tuesday. I'm meteorologist Matthew Harding on Uplifting and Encouraging the River.
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0: started listening to The River, it was shortly after my dad passed away. And I would say at that time, my relationship with God was a little bit lukewarm, but listening to The River, I became much closer to God, and I feel like I went from lukewarm to on fire with my relationship.
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0: Hi, I'm Keith Stevens. It's been said that in a relationship, when communication starts to fade, everything else follows. But communication isn't easy. Clayton and Ashley Hurst have been married for over 20 years, and our marriage pastors at Lakewood Church in Houston, they've written a book called Hope for Your Marriage and remind us that it all begins with understanding your spouse.
1: For me, I didn't realize how my wife's brain worked. I didn't know that it worked all the time, that she's thinking about stuff constantly, that she's constantly processing the words that she says, the words that, you know, she's processing through things externally where I will process things internally. She said, my mind looks like the back of our entertainment center at home. She said, we have a lot of different things and everything's plugged into everything else. And so everything's always connected. Even though the front side of it is turned off, it's still turned on. And so it's constantly going and constantly thinking. So she asked the same thing to me. And I said, well, my mind looks more like a really nice storage facility that has a lot of different storage units. And then inside of those storage units, there's boxes. And each of those boxes, there's things like family or relationships or work or whatever. And so everything has its place. Communication for each of us looks completely different, but we have to cater to each other to help each other truly learn how to work through those communicational issues that come up in marriage.
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2: I had an old car, and I had went to the laundromat, and I was just fixing to leave, loading up my stuff and everything. And I got in the car. My car wouldn't start. I had someone pull in, and they asked me, was everything okay? And I told them, well, I'd left the lights on, and the battery was dead and couldn't leave. They said, well, you know, you ought to have a new car. I said, yeah, that sure would be nice. And they said, well, I'll buy you a new car if you want one. And I said, oh, yeah, I just bet you will. Well, and they said, well, if you meet me over at Chevrolet place, they said, I'll buy you a new car. Next morning, I got up. My daughter was sick. She was in the first grade. I thought, well, maybe it's a sign that I shouldn't go. I said, nope, I believe. I truly believe that God has sent this person. And so I went. They were there. I went in. They told me to pick out the car I wanted. And they bought me a brand new car. My little girl, she got in the back of the car, and she didn't get in the front seat. And later I asked her, I said, why didn't you sit in the front seat with Mommy? She said, I don't know, I just had to cry. She said, because I had told her, you know, it was a gift from God.
3: 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And there's no better feeling than knowing you're not alone and that others are praying you through your difficulty or struggle.
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